0: Charlie has been given a rare whole lifetime for sexually abusing and killing his adoptive son, Preston Davey, in Blackpool in 2023. Stormont's health minister insists changes will be progressed immediately following an inquiry into a County Antrim hospital. Systemic bullying and an overuse of restraint and sedation were uncovered at Muckamore Abbey. Scotland captain Andy Robertson says they're desperate to be the first team to take the country to the knockout stages of the World Cup. They'll do that if they beat Morocco tonight in Boston.
1: We know how difficult it's going to be. We're now playing against one of the best teams in the world, but we believe that we can make any game difficult, and if we can do that and if we can put in our best performance, then I believe that we can get what we want and hopefully be the ones that achieve the history.
0: Switzerland have their first win at the World Cup after beating Bosnia and Herzegovina 4-1. That's the latest. I'm Ruth McKee.
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4: In 1933, in his book Humanism, A New Religion, Charles Francis Potter said, "Education is thus a most powerful ally of humanism. What can the theistic Sunday schools, meeting for an hour once a week, and teaching only a fraction of the children, do to stem the tide of a five-day program of humanistic teaching?" In the 1990s, 1,000 young people left the church every week in the UK. In 2002, an international survey ranked the UK the second most godless country in the world. The UK is no longer a Christian nation. It is a secular humanist society. The UK, who once sent missionaries to the globe, is now the mission field.
5: And I want to say too, it should not be intellectually surprising that a world that only believes a human being is a biological accident in a car.

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That there is something in the heart of a human being that cries out for a definitive word about its own identity, about its own aspirations, about its own hopes. So I want to bring you to Jesus today.

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8: From the Sky News Centre at 2, the Conservative Party has won the Aberdeen South by-election, with Douglas Lumsden taking the seat from the SNP. Ballots are still being tallied in the Arbroath and Broughty Ferry by-election and in the constituency of Makerfield. That's where Andy Burnham is hoping to get elected to Westminster. Then he could launch a challenge against Sir Keir Starmer's leadership. Labour MP Lisa Nandy says early signs are good.
9: We are definitely seeing that Andy Burnham is able to pull some of our voters back from reform in a way that just 7 weeks ago at the local elections we wouldn't have thought was possible.
8: A 30-year-old man from Norfolk has been arrested on suspicion of attempted murder after a 3-year-old boy ended up in a crocodile enclosure at a zoo. Cambridgeshire police were called to Johnson's of Oldhurst shortly after 1 p.m. yesterday. Teacher Jamie Varley has been handed a rare whole life order for the sexual abuse and murder of 13-month-old Preston Davey, meaning he'll never be eligible for release. He and his partner adopted the baby 4 months before his death in Blackpool in 2023. The average price of a litre of petrol has fallen to its lowest level since early April. It comes as the US and Iran signed a peace framework. In sport, Ben Stokes is expected to return to the England squad for the third test against New Zealand, but it remains unclear if he'll be captain. The ECB's investigation into Stokes and Gus Atkinson breaching team protocols is nearing its conclusion. Former England bowler Chris Wilkes says it's time to move on.
10: I think it would be daft to rip up the script as to what's been working for the last 4 years, him, Brendan, Rob Key, and moving this team in the right direction. I know it's off the back of a poor Ashes series, but I feel like Ben still has more to give to this England team.
8: Meanwhile, England are 169 runs behind New Zealand, heading into day three of the second test at the Oval. That's the latest. I'm Ruth McKee.
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14 years ago, I gave my life to Jesus. And the reason I gave my life to Jesus, I grew up in a church of England Church, and I thought I knew God all my life. I went and lived my life on my own, and I ended up on drugs. I ended up going through a divorce, and I just felt as though I'd come to a point in my life where I wanted to commit suicide. It was at that time in my life, even when Billy Graham was at Anfield, I wanted to go and I didn't go. But what happened was a girl was knocked over in a road accident, and all I wanted was the peace that this girl's mum and dad had.

0: saying his son died a few years before that. And out of all the things that they had and told me about God, they had a wonderful peace. They had a wonderful peace. And I wanted that peace, so I knew that I had to get close to God to get that peace.
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3: From the Sky News Centre at 3, the SNP have held the Arbroath and Broughty Ferry constituency. The party's candidate, Lara Bird, won the by-election there, but the party's lost out elsewhere. The Conservative Party's Douglas Lumsden's taken the seat of Aberdeen South from the SNP. Meanwhile, we're expecting to hear the results from the Makerfield by-election shortly. That's where Andy Burnham's hoping to win for Labour and return to Westminster, where he could launch a Labour leadership challenge. Our political editor, Beth Rigby, says this is a significant moment.
4: It could determine for the whole of the country who the next Prime Minister is, and I cannot remember covering a by-election that feels as consequential as this one. And so you can imagine what the nerves are like in all of the camps.
3: A zoo's crocodile enclosure at a zoo in Cambridgeshire won't open today after a three-year-old boy ended up inside and was seriously hurt. A 30-year-old man from Norfolk's been arrested on suspicion of attempted murder. England's Children's Commissioner says the death of Preston Davey is a failure of the state and safeguarding system. Dame Rachel D'Souza says a review underway must uncover whether the 13-month-old's murder could have been prevented. He was sexually abused and killed by teacher Jamie Varley, who adopted him with his partner in Blackpool in 2023. The pair were sentenced yesterday. Joanna Nicholas is a child protection expert.
5: Something that I will want to see in this review is, did they scrutinise this couple as well as any couple, or were they looked at through a slightly different lens because they were a same-sex couple, because they were educated, middle class, because he was a teacher?
3: England's cricketers are 169 runs behind New Zealand heading into day three of the second test at the Oval. They'll resume on 222 for six, and Scotland are looking to make World Cup history tonight in Boston. If they beat Morocco, they will make the knockout stages for the first time. That's the latest.
1: This is Cross Rhythms Plymouth.

0: 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Across the airwaves.
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0: Cross rhythms.
1: Cross rhythms.
0: And the beacon.

That is a great phrase. It's worth remembering and building into your vocabulary spiritually. Oh, but God. Yes, yes, yes. That might be true. This might be true. That might be true. But God. You might have financial issues, health issues, relationship issues, worry issues, worries about the future, whatever is your trouble, but God. You're not defined by your circumstances. You're not defined by the world around you. Even Jesus said it. In this life, you're going to have trouble, but take heart. I have overcome. God is bigger than those circumstances. Whether he changes them, transforms the circumstances, or transforms you, you're not to be defined by them or come under them. Welcome along to Breakthrough Nights once again. Let's build upon that theme, shall we? This is Christine DeMarco, and I am no victim.

What a powerful, powerful song. He is my father. I do not wonder if his plans for me are good. I'm defined by all his promises. I'm shaped by every word that he says. I'm no victim. Just awesome. That's a song worth playing every day if you're going through difficult circumstances, or you're wrestling, or you're struggling. Just to speak faith and truth into you, and a solid foundation upon which you can stand. Just confident in his love for you, because he is your father and all his ways towards you are good. The other thing to build upon is the powerful name of Jesus. Beautiful, wonderful, powerful.

song about the beautiful, wonderful and powerful name of Jesus. I hadn't thought about telling you this until now, but a quick testimony, very short. Not long after I became a Christian, gave my life to Jesus, I had a dream one night, and in it I was being chased around this building by the devil. And I knew it was the devil, and I could feel the fear in my dream. I could feel the fear in me. And in the dream, I was going from one room to another, and I started in one room, I couldn't get out. And I was stood upon a sofa, I think it was, and then I'd stood on the back of the sofa up the wall. It's like I was trying to go further and get further and further away from this devil. And in the dream, I suddenly shouted out, "Jesus, Jesus, Jesus!" And suddenly it changed. It's like the whole dream just went. And for me, that was just a very simple experience of the power in the name of Jesus.

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Now, coming up in a moment, well, in after this next song, I'm going to be speaking to a local lady and musician, singer, songwriter, Esther Stapleton Stone, finding out more about her life and her music after this.

Listen, I want to tell you something. Several years ago, they did a neuroscience study that proved that gratitude and anxiety cannot exist in the brain at the same time.

0: Now, with me in the studio for Breakthrough Nights tonight, I'm very pleased to have a local lady, Esther Stapleton-Stone. And rather than me introduce her and tell you all that she's doing, I'm going to ask her to do that straight off the bat. Hi there, Esther.
1: Hi.
0: Lovely to have you here in the studio. So introduce yourself to everybody.
1: Well, thank you for having me. It's great to be on the show. Well, my name is Esther Stapleton-Stone, like John said, and I'm a singer-songwriter based here in Stoke-on-Trent, and I live in Trentham and worship at Trentham Parish Church, and I just love singing and worshipping.
0: Let me ask you first of all, being at Trentham Parish Church, because you're a vicar's wife, aren't you?
1: I am indeed, yes. Now,
0: I don't suppose many people think, oh, one day I want to be a vicar's wife. It's not something you kind of write down necessarily, is it? So tell me, how has that affected your life, you know, positively in that sense? What's been the reality of that journey for you?
1: Well, I was brought up in a Christian home, and so I knew the realities of being in a leadership home, because my father's a church leader. So I knew all what it entails, and I just loved church anyway. I loved being at church, loved going to church meetings. I love all of it. So it wasn't too much of a shock for me. I knew what I was letting myself in for.
0: You were perfectly prepared for the role, weren't you?
1: It seems it, but you know, there's always room for improvement, always place to learn.
0: Very good. Tell us a little bit of your music background, because I know you've been doing music for a long, long time, and people may or may not realise, was it last year, Songs of Praise filmed you at Trentham Gardens doing one of your songs as well.
1: Yeah, that was so exciting, because I'd just released the song Walking with Angels, and the opportunity arose for me to sing it on Songs of Praise, and it was just excellent. I just loved every moment of it. Yeah, it was great.
0: So how did it all start for you musically?
1: It all started for me at a very young age in church. We had my father was brought up as an Anglican in the Caribbean, but became a Pentecostal minister, but kind of still had the ethics of Anglicanism, so he's quite tame and quite calm. But at the church where I grew up, there was an opportunity to give a testimony. So as a young teenager, I took the opportunity to sing one of my songs that I had made up, and it seemed that the congregation joined in and loved the chorus. So to me, it seemed that I was onto a good thing. And so that was the start of my singing career.
0: What happened from there?
1: Well, it kind of developed. My mum was my biggest cheerleader. She just gave me basic instructions. She didn't have a great singing voice or was musical in any way. But she just said to me, make sure when you sing, you feel what you're singing, and also that people can hear the words very clearly. So I took that advice, and that's kind of helped me till now.
0: That's an interesting bit of advice, actually, to make sure that you can feel what you're singing. What does that mean to you?
1: So to me, as a Christian, the Holy Spirit lives inside of me and helps me create music. And I feel when I'm in God's presence, so when I'm praying or when I'm singing worship or praise to God, he kind of helps me create music. So when I create these songs, it's important that I believe what I am singing, and because I believe in Jesus and what he's done for me, people can kind of get an impression of what it feels like, and oftentimes people get quite emotional when I sing, because they feel something too.
0: It's like people can feel the truth of what you're saying, because it's real for you.
1: It is absolutely real for me. And so on many occasions, I often sing for baptisms at church, baby baptisms, and a lot of people that come to these baptisms do not really attend church regularly. And so I see it as an opportunity for me to sing with all my heart and express my beliefs through what I sing. And many people come up to me afterwards and say they were greatly moved by it. And I think the authenticity is so important. And you can see that with any amazing singer, secular or gospel. If they sing with feeling, you have a real connection.
0: I also know, you, as well as your heart for music, you've got a heart also for women's ministry in that sense. And at your church, you've held a number of different events specifically for women. And I know because I've interviewed you yes. on Cross Rhythms on my kind of daytime show,
1: yes.
0: but not on Breakthrough Nights. Tell people a little bit more about the heart behind those women's events.
1: Well, these women's events started really as an impression by God, kind of calling me into that ministry, basically meaning that you put the desire in my heart to do something for women. And so we have a variety of events. So the first one that we did was a soiree, which is very lovely for Trentham. We're just tea and cakes, and it was just really nice to get a community feel. And we've progressed from there and being more intentional about our Christian faith. So we have various speakers that come and talk about their life experience. We've had people who have real difficult medical issues, and they've been able to survive cancer, and they've come to tell their story. We've had a lady that spoke about her story and her cancer journey, who unfortunately died, but she had a great faith. And it just shows people that whether you die from cancer as a Christian, you know that you're going to eternal life. So there is a hope after that. So there's various events that we have, so to encourage women and to kind of develop our focus in our careers or in our Christian growth.
0: Now, you've recently recorded a brand new song. It's called Refreshing Rain. I'm going to play it in a minute, but before I play it, tell us a little bit about the song. What's the song about?
1: So the song is about Jesus crying over us. And there are, in the Bible, there are three points in the scripture where Jesus cries. So Jesus cries because his friend has died, Lazarus, and then he cries when at the cross, when he's on the cross, and he also weeps over the city that is lost. So there are three occasions that he cries. So the song is basically about Jesus crying over us, but also encouraging us to know that he loves us and we can have hope in him.

0: That's called Refreshing Rain. It's by Esther Stapleton Stone, local lady from Stoke-on-Trent, and been a musician probably from the day you were born.
1: I think I came out my mother's womb singing, I'm sure of the fact.
0: Now that's a beautiful song, and I picked up the line in it. It was something like, when we need your love, it's like refreshing rain. Tell us a little bit about the song. Was there a specific experience for you behind writing that one?
1: Yes, there was. There was a person in my life that I thought was making a difficult life choice. But, you know, in most life situations, it's very difficult to speak to people and try and turn them around to the right way. So my prayer was a prayer of my own tears, crying for them, really, and hoping that God would meet them in their situation and help them to make wise choices, really.
0: Have they?
1: Yes, they have. They've turned themselves around, and life is very different for them.
0: Very good. If people want to buy the song or get the song or stream it, where can they find it from?
1: Any online store, it's available to be downloaded and streamed.
0: Very good. Wanted to ask you a few questions, just a little bit deeper, really, for you as a Christian lady walking out your life. How would you describe your walk with Jesus? Either the journey so far or the daily walk of walking with him, or both?
1: Okay, so I'll talk about both, because I think both are important to give people context. So when I became a Christian, I was very young, but I was very careful about how fast I would go into my Christian faith. So a lot of young people at the ages or in their teens got baptized, even though I was a strong believer. I didn't feel they were making the choice for themselves and probably just following the crowd, and I didn't want to follow the crowd. So I waited until I was 21 before I got immersed, because I wanted to make sure that my faith was solid and that I believed in what I was doing. So that's the beginning of my Christian journey. My relationship with Jesus has always been very special to me, because I've experienced difficult seasons in life, like most people, and my faith has wavered at times, and I've got angry of God and asked him very difficult questions. But in all of that, I've seen God to be a faithful God, and a God that's kind and has been with me. So up to this point, I know that God has been there for me, and my faith has blossomed as a fact of that. And I just want to keep on growing and learning more about God, really.
0: Is it hard to have that word intimacy with Jesus? Because I think that sometimes people feel that they have to do certain things, don't they? Whether that's reading their Bible or praying or going to church or that kind of stuff. And then other people will talk about just closeness with Jesus, or like you mentioned, the Holy Spirit and intimacy. How would you describe your kind of dynamic of journeying with the Lord like that?
1: So my dynamic has always been ultimate reliance on Jesus, really. You'll get some people who are naturally intelligent and can function without a thought. But I've kind of struggled in life, but educationally, but I mean, I've achieved a degree and all of that, but I've known that I've had to work very, very hard and pray hard, and I've found that God has helped me with my career choices and my education. And so for me, living a daily life in connection with God, it's a daily relationship, a daily open communication. So it's not like I have a prayer time at this point. All through the day, I'm asking God for guidance. I'm trying to hear what he's saying to me so I can make the right choices. So I'm completely reliant on Jesus to in my daily life. So that has always been me. And I think every relationship is different. We know that in our life we have different relationships with different people, but my relationship with Jesus has always been the number one thing for me. Friendships are nice, but when you have an ultimate relationship with Jesus, is constant, is unconditional, he doesn't waver, you know, is there, is constant. So for me, that is my number one. Even though I'm married, he is still my number one. And it will always be important until the very end, I think.
0: Finally, tell me about your future. I mean, sometimes you might ask people, what's your hopes for your future? But how do you view that? How do you view looking at your future?
1: I'm very excited about my future. I see God leading me, and I try and leave myself open for what God's doors open for me. And I'm just very excited at this point, because I know that the plans that I asked for me are great. And I've always wanted to write more songs, so that's going to be something that I want to do. And becoming an author and doing Christian fiction is something that I've always wanted to do. And that's what I will be looking forward to doing in the future. So watch out, some Christian fiction coming your way.
0: Now I feel, I've already said, and finally, so I can't really ask you a question about your fiction. So we'll save that for another day.
1: Absolutely.
0: Lovely to speak to you, Esther.
1: Thank you.

Brilliant. Goodness of God from Bethel Music. It's a great way to end the show, so why don't we play another song about the goodness of God? It's a relatively new one from Cody Carnes. It's called Good. God's for you, not against you. In fact, if you love him and you're looking to follow him, he says he's working all things together for your good. Build upon that. Be confident in that. Good night. God bless.

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2: From the Sky News Centre at 4, Andy Barnham is heading back to the House of Commons after winning the Makerfield by-election.
3: People here have voted for change. They have voted for more power for the North and everywhere forgotten by Westminster. They have voted for hope. Now let's give that back to them.
2: Mr. Barnham could now launch a Labour leadership challenge against Sir Keir Starmer. Meanwhile, in this morning's other two by-election results, the Conservatives have taken the Aberdeen South seat from the Scottish National Party, but the SNP have held on to the Arbroath and Broughty Ferry constituency. A zoo's crocodile enclosure won't open today after a three-year-old boy ended up inside and was seriously hurt. He's in a critical but stable condition after the incident in Johnson's of Oldhurst near Huntington in Cambridgeshire. A 30-year-old man from Norfolk's been arrested on suspicion of attempted murder. Our correspondent Emma Birchley has more.
4: We have heard too from the local MP who said, "I'm aware of the incident at Johnson's of Oldhurst and have been liaising with senior officers at Gold Command. This is now a live criminal investigation and I would ask people to refrain from speculation online."
2: Stormont's health minister insists changes will be progressed immediately following an inquiry into a County Antrim hospital. Systemic bullying and an overuse of restraint and sedation were uncovered at Muckamore Abbey. An amber heat health alert's been issued for some parts of England in the next few days, where temperatures could reach the 30s. Ben Stokes is expected to return to the England squad for the third test against New Zealand, but it remains unclear if he'll be captain. The ECB's investigation into Stokes and Gus Atkinson breaching protocols is nearing its conclusion. Meanwhile, England are 169 runs behind New Zealand, heading into day three of the second test at the Oval. That's the latest. I'm Ruth.
0: This is Cross Rhythms Plymouth.

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My parents had just split up and I was finding things hard. And realised that I couldn't find what I needed in the things they found of value. That money didn't mean everything. That relationships meant a lot, but that I needed more. At the same time, my best friend had a brain tumour, which she somehow survived and came out fit and well.

0: and she found out all the churches had been praying for her, and she started to think about Christianity and find out more about it. So together we used to spend time talking through ideas, exploring ideas, and it just made sense.
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0: You catch my eye in the eye of the storm. You hold ointment appointments when hell's hornets swarm. When I find no time for stillness, you tell me there's still time. When my words are clashing cymbals, you are reason, rhythm, rhyme. You are the song that rises in my soul, the coin that clatters in my begging bowl. You're a bed of roses on a crowded street, a peppermint balm for my blistered feet. You are rich in rest when rest is radium rare. By cool pools you position me, with passion you petition me, in fog and smog you recondition my air. You are the unexpected cheer that lifts my game. In the vinegar and lemon juice of life, you are champagne. Like honey on the throat to Frank Sinatra, like a goat's milk bath to Cleopatra, you surround me to astound me, you soothe and smooth. You are the stalker who is good for me, the jailer who can set me free, the trap and snare to bind me into love. You who have refined me, come find me, mind me, by grace grind me, and bind me, gentle jailer, into love.
1: The conclusion I've come to is that God, even though he is God, does not always get his way. See, I don't see why else God would tell us to pray, let your will be done, let your kingdom come, if it was automatic. I think sometimes God is aching and bleeding and crying and weeping for stuff to happen, and it just doesn't. I think there are many battles that Satan wins. And sometimes it's not Satan winning, sometimes it's just the fall, just life stinks, and we just have to hang on. But God is always good, and that is my conviction. So I think it's about spiritual warfare, partly. Sometimes I think we just have to pray, we have to be faithful, and the miracles do happen, they just don't happen as often as we want. The one thing I do know is this: if when your prayers don't get answered, you think, oh, well, it's obviously not true, and you give up on God, you haven't solved anything, you've just made it worse. If, on the other hand, even though you might not understand why God sometimes doesn't answer your prayer, you at least say, I still believe there's a God, I still believe that he loves

there's something you're just longing for God to do. It may be something you've prayed for loads of times. It may be someone that you long to become a Christian. It may be some illness in your own life or someone that you care about. It may be just deep strongholds in your life that you want God to set free from. I want to invite you just to

Bible studies and singing songs, you find hope by crying out to God and saying, come on then, God, anything you've got, I want it. Any good gift, I'm open to it. Any blessing, I want to receive it. So I am passionate. I don't apologize for it. And I'm

0: prayer very hard, but I try to. I really passionately believe that the most important thing we can do is pray.
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2: From the Sky News Centre at 5, Andy Burnham has won the Makerfield by-election, paving the way for him to challenge Sir Keir Starmer for the leadership of the Labour Party. He took the constituency with a majority of over 9,000 votes and more than 50% of the overall vote. Our political correspondent John Craig says it's going to be a tense time for Sir Keir Starmer.
3: After tonight's result, the game looks very much as though it is up for the Prime Minister. The so-called King of the North looks as though he is set to inherit Labour's crown.
2: Meanwhile, in this morning's other two by-election results, the Conservatives have taken the Aberdeen South seat from the Scottish National Party, but the SNP held on to the Arbroath and Broughty Ferry constituency. A zoo's crocodile enclosure won't open today after a three-year-old boy ended up inside and was seriously hurt. He's in a critical but stable condition after the incident in Johnson's of Old Hurst near Huntington in Cambridgeshire. Bending forwards too much at work, an early pregnancy has been linked to a higher risk of miscarriage. That's according to a study in Denmark, which analysed data from more than 800,000 pregnancies. The Chancellor has announced former coalfield areas will get a share of £13.5 million. Cowan, Beath and Fife, St Helens in Merseyside and Seven Sisters in North Portalbet are among six places to be given funding. In sport, Scotland captain Andy Robertson says they're desperate to be the first team to take the country to the knockout stages of the World Cup. They'll do that if they beat Morocco tonight in Boston.
4: We know how difficult it's going to be. We're now playing against one of the best teams in the world, but we believe that we can make any game difficult, and if we can do that and if we can put in our best performance, then I believe that we can get what we want and hopefully be the ones that achieve the history.
2: Switzerland have their first win of the World Cup after beating Bosnia and Herzegovina.
0: This is Cross Rhythms Plymouth.

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1: This is Cross Rhythms.
2: I believe in God because I've always sensed there's got to be some sort of order to the universe. I look at the maths that I deal with and I find that there's systems, there's patterns, there's sequences that don't just occur by chance, by random nature, but they're planned, there's a scheme, there's a design. And I look at that and think there's got to be someone there, there's got to be someone that started it all off. Having always believed in God, I came to an actual faith in Christ because of friends. I saw that people's lives had changed. That's something difficult to define, but people lived one way, and then days later, I saw a change. I couldn't pinpoint what it was, but it was something different, and I recognised that what they had, I wanted.

0: They said it was because they'd made their belief in God a reality through Jesus. So I tried to find out what Jesus meant to them, what he did, and why he did it. In understanding why Jesus died for me, I decided to make myself that commitment to become a Christian. And that's why I believe in God.
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2: From the Sky News Centre at 6. Andy Burnham's won the Makerfield by-election, and he did it with a degree of ease, securing over 50% of the vote. His win means he'll now be able to trigger or take part in a contest to replace the Prime Minister if one is started. In his victory speech, he told Labour colleagues it's their final chance to change direction.
3: People here have voted for change. They have voted for more power for the North and everywhere forgotten by Westminster. They have voted for hope. Now let's give that back to them.
2: Elsewhere, the Conservatives claim their first by-election gain in Scotland since 1967.
4: The people of Aberdeen have spoken loud and clear. We stopped the SNP and we sent Labour the message that the destruction of the North Sea oil and gas industry must stop now.
2: Douglas Lumsden took advantage of a collapse in the SNP vote in Aberdeen South. The Scottish National Party did hold on to Arbroath and Broughty Ferry. A man still being questioned on suspicion of attempted murder after a three-year-old was found in a crocodile enclosure at a zoo in Cambridgeshire. The toddler was taken to hospital following what's been described as a distressing incident. Bending forwards too much at work in early pregnancy has been linked to a higher risk of miscarriage. A study in Denmark analysed data from pregnancies over 14 years. Buying and selling a home is becoming faster and less complicated under major government changes. They aim to stop unexpected and costly delays. Some areas could be hotter than Barbados from today. Temperatures are expected to be as hot as 30 degrees in southern and eastern parts of England. And co-host Mexico have become the first nation to secure their place in the next round of the World Cup. They did it with a 1-0 win over South Korea. That's the latest. I'm Faye de Sil.
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0: Holy Spirit, rise up on the inside of me and fill me with desire for Jesus. All-consuming fire, living flame of love. Come and move within the hearts of men and women and make us lovesick for Jesus. We are lovesick. And the Spirit and the Bride say, come, Lord Jesus. We are lovesick. Come, Lord Jesus, come.
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6: From the Sky News Centre at 7, the Prime Minister's congratulated Andy Burnham after his decisive win in the Makerfield by-election. During his victory speech, the now former Mayor of Greater Manchester promised to put the country back on the right path.
7: From here on, I will give everything I have got to make it so, to ensure the name Makerfield is forever synonymous with bringing about the change this country needs.
6: He's won the seat with a majority of over 9,000 votes, setting up a potential battle with Sir Keir Starmer for the leadership of the Labour Party. Meanwhile, the SNP's Stephen Flynn says it was a tough night for his party. He'd given up his Aberdeen South seat to become an MSP. It's now lost out to the Scottish Conservatives. The SNP's Laura Bird held on to win in the Arbroath and Broughty Ferry by-election.
8: We have demanded more for our community and our nation than Westminster can ever offer us, and with every day that passes, I become more certain that we will win our nation's independence.
6: Elsewhere, a man's being questioned on suspicion of attempted murder after a three-year-old boy was found in a crocodile enclosure at a zoo in Cambridgeshire. Police say he's not thought to have been known to the child. The Chancellor's announced former coalfield areas will get a share of £13.5 million. Caldonbeath in Fife, St Helens in Merseyside and Seven Sisters in Neath Port Talbot are among six places to be given funding to pay for new industrial developments. Driving instructors and dental practitioners are thought to be among the top vacancies that need filling. Recruiters say there's also been an increase in job adverts for chefs, bar managers, as well as sports and leisure assistants in recent weeks too. And Mexico have secured a spot in the next round of the World Cup. They're the first team to do so following a 1-0 win over South Korea. That's the latest. I'm Faye De Silk.
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1: Is this what you want? On the purge, on the edge. Is this what you want?
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1: My name's Arthur Good, and today I'm exploring opportunities and decisions. And it's come out of recently watching The Hobbit again. I love the first scene where all these dwarves descend on the poor Bilbo, who's been recommended as a burglar to go on their expedition, but he turns them down. He doesn't want adventure at all. He's a hobbit. In the morning, he wakes up and the house is silent. He pretends to be relieved and then sees the contract lying on the table unsigned. There's a pause as he looks over it, and then all of a sudden he has a change of heart. He runs after the dwarves. Someone asks him, "What's the big hurry?" And he calls out after them, "I'm going on an adventure!" It's all about the mindset that Bilbo had when faced with the dilemma, should I stay or should I go? Should I stick or should I twist? If he hadn't accepted that invitation to join the adventure, he would have undoubtedly missed out. Of course, in films where people are given these opportunities, they nearly always grasp them. I particularly love, though, the animation Up, the opening sequence of the old guy remembering his life, and how the dreams of travel and family had passed him by, and he'd still got the love of his life to look back on. Of course, then, he throws caution to the wind and goes on his big adventure, involving balloons. In life, if we're honest, we don't always have those big choice moments. To coin another film-related phrase, a sliding doors moments, opportunities to grasp or to pass on, which alter our life direction. A couple of things I want to say about this. Firstly, don't worry about missing an opportunity or taking the wrong fork in the road. I believe that God gives us multiple opportunities, lots of different possible turns we can take that end up with us going in that direction.

expectant, imaginative mindset. The disciples were given this choice when they first met the traveling teacher from Galilee. And he looked them in the eye and invited them on a great adventure when he said, "Come, follow me." And he's giving the same invitation to you today. Come follow me into the world and accept my challenge to be transformed. Join the adventure of life with meaning and purpose. Lift up your eyes and your expectations, and you'll never be the same again. It's a daily invitation he makes to all of us. Today, I'm not just going to work. I'm going on an adventure. How about you?

It's a beautiful collection of songs written over several years in season of pain, waiting and joy. Featuring songs that explore sacrificial love and deep devotion, it's honest, intimate and full of faith. Jesus, I Love You by Nona. Stream and download it now.

Martin Seligman of the University of Pennsylvania has written a scholarly paper investigating the tenfold increase in clinical depression over the last 30 years. He says, rampant individualism carries with it two seeds of its own destruction. First, a society that exalts the individual to the extent ours does will be ridden with depression. Second, and perhaps more important, is meaninglessness. To the extent that it's now difficult for young people to take seriously their relationship to God, country, or to be part of a large and abiding family, meaning in life will be very difficult to find. The self is a poor sight for meaning. To reverse this trend, take more interest in the struggles of those around you. Become aware of injustice to others and pray for strength and guidance that God might free you from the obsession with your own self. This is John Smith.

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2: From the Sky News Centre at 8, the Prime Minister says voters have chosen Labour's hope and optimism over division and hate following its Makerfield by-election win. Keir Starmer's congratulated Andy Burnham on his victory, despite him being considered a potential challenger to the Labour leadership. The now former Greater Manchester Mayor's return to Westminster paves the way for that to happen. Housing Secretary Steve Reid wouldn't be drawn on speculation, but says the PM's been clear on his position.
3: He said if there was a leadership challenge, he would be in it, but there isn't, so therefore it's hypothetical. But we've got to focus not on internal debates in the Labour Party, but on facing the country.
2: Meanwhile, the Conservatives have claimed their first by-election gain in Scotland since 1967.
4: The people of Aberdeen have spoken loud and clear. We stopped the SNP and we sent Labour the message that the destruction of the North Sea oil and gas industry must stop now.
2: Tory MSP Douglas Lumsden took advantage of a collapse in the SNP vote in Aberdeen South. The Scottish National Party did hold on to Arbroath and Brottby Ferry, with Lara Bird taking the seat vacated by Stephen Gethins. Labour was fourth in both races. Elsewhere, a man's been arrested on suspicion of attempted murder after a toddler was found in a critical condition in the crocodile enclosure of a Cambridgeshire zoo. The 30-year-old from Norfolk's not thought to have known the child. Bending forwards too much at work in early pregnancy has been linked to a higher risk of miscarriage. A study's analysed data from pregnancies over 14 years. Mexico have beaten South Korea 1-0 to become the first team to qualify for the World Cup, well, not cut-out stage. Tonight, Scotland can join them for the first time in their history if they avoid defeat by Morocco in Boston. And some parts of the UK could be hotter than Barbados. Temperatures could reach 30 degrees in places today. That's the latest. I'm Faye De Silva.
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Featuring the prayerful Fall on Me with guest artist Carly Pearce.

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2: 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Including the Cross Rhythms radio hit, He's on the Move. 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
5: From the Sky News Centre at 9, Andy Burnham's called his Makerfield by-election win a turning point for Labour, saying the party's been handed a final chance to change. The now former Greater Manchester Mayor secured more than every other party combined, including Reform. But its deputy leader, Richard Tice, isn't impressed with Labour's results.
6: Yeah, this is a safe Labour seat that's been Labour for 100 years, so he's held on to that. At the local elections, the message was vote Reform to get Starmer out. Here, what people did was vote Burnham to guarantee to get Starmer out.
5: Mr. Burnham's return to Westminster means he can now trigger or stand in a leadership contest. His camp is having a celebration in his new constituency at around 10:30. Meanwhile, the SNP retained one of the two seats up for grabs in the Scottish by-elections. The Tories gained the other. Elsewhere, a toddler's in a critical condition after he was found in the crocodile enclosure at a Cambridgeshire zoo. Faye Rowlands has more.
7: Emergency services were called to Johnson's of Oldhurst Zoo yesterday afternoon to reports of an incident involving a three-year-old. The boy was taken to Addenbrookes Hospital in Cambridge with serious wounds and is said to be in a critical but stable condition. A 30-year-old man from Norfolk's been arrested on suspicion of attempted murder. Officers do not believe he was known to the child and say they're supporting the boy's family. The zoo said the enclosure will remain closed until further notice.
5: Researchers warn bending forwards too much at work in early pregnancy could lead to a higher risk of miscarriage. A study suggests just over 1 in 10 ended this way. UK government borrowing rose higher than expected. Official figures show it hit £23.3 billion last month as debt interest costs surged to a record May high. And co-host Mexico have become the first nation to secure their place in the next round of the World Cup. They did it with a 1-0 win over South Korea. That's the latest. I'm Faye De Silva.
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8: Maybe midnight or midday, never early, never late. He gon' stand by what he claimed.

his second full-length project is a high-energy hip-hop release. I've been up late, thinking straight by my bed. Have you heard about it? Centered on the theme of trusting God's plan even when life feels uncertain. And featuring guest artists like Torrin Wells and Tommy Royale.

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1: In the age of Big Brother, everybody wants their 15 minutes of fame. But what happens when you get to the 20th minute? Is that it for you? What if you never get your 15-minute spotlight? Has your whole life been a waste? Helen Keller said, life is an exciting business and most exciting when lived for others. God didn't design us to be the center of our own little event, but to be part of His great epic process, His heroic story of giving and grace. This is Mal Fletcher. Right this way.

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0: Fear is the latest release from NF and is a deeply vulnerable project that sees him shift towards a more acoustic pop rap sound.
1: Is this what you want now? On the verge, on the edge. Is this what you want now?
0: It's a gritty six-track collection marked by raw emotion, exploring fear, honesty, and mental health. 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Fear

Psychologist Dr. Bob Montgomery recently wrote, "I believe our culture systematically misleads us into judging ourselves by comparing ourselves to others." He added, "From an early age, we're taught to be successful when we beat everybody else." He then concluded by saying, "In most of life, it is not just necessary for others to lose in order for you to win." Unfortunately, so much of our society's self-worth is based on beauty, brains and brawn, which leaves many floundering in a psychological mass of inadequacy. Jesus, however, spent much of his time with society's outcasts and elevated their dignity and purpose. St. Paul said that when we compare ourselves among ourselves, we're fools and not wise. We need, in fact, to stand beyond ourselves to inspire rather than humiliate or intimidate. This is John Smith. If I

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2: 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Yeah, in the middle of the field. I can't take it long.
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2: From the Sky News Centre at 10. Andy Burnham's won the Makerfield by-election, and he did it with a degree of ease, securing over 50% of the vote. His win means he'll now be able to trigger or take part in a contest to replace the Prime Minister if one is started. In his victory speech, he told Labour colleagues it's their final chance to change direction.
3: People here have voted for change. They have voted for more power for the North and everywhere. Forgotten by Westminster, they have voted for hope. Now let's give that back to them.
2: Green Party deputy leader Mothin Ali knew they were in for a tough night, but the candidate got less than 5% of the vote and lost their deposit. But he's not worried Mr. Burnham will steal his voters.
4: We've already seen him make a number of U-turns, pretend he's a lefty, whereas he's actually peddling some quite right-wing rhetoric at the same time. Like his support of Shabana Mahmood's immigration policy, his failure to condemn what's happening in Gaza as a genocide.
2: The SNP retained one of the two seats up for grabs in Scottish by-elections. The Tories gained the other. Elsewhere, a three-year-old boy's been left with critical injuries after ending up in a zoo's crocodile enclosure in Cambridgeshire. Officers say the suspect, who's not known to the victim, was assessed as not being fit for interview. Buying and selling a home is becoming faster and less complicated under major government changes. They aim to stop unexpected and costly delays. Driving instructors and dental practitioners are among occupations which have seen an increase in job adverts in recent weeks. Recruiters say posts for chefs and bar managers have also gone up. And the Premier League fixtures are out, with champions Arsenal at home to newly promoted Coventry in the first match. It's a Friday night game on August 21st. That's the latest. I'm Faye De Silva.
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0: Well, hello and welcome to another edition of the Cross Rhythms Experience. Today we have music for you from the likes of Tina Boustra, Paramore and Peabod, to name only a few. We also have comment from the late, great John Smith. First up in the iPlayer today, though, is a track from Ben Lawrence and Jay Steph. This is called The Reason.
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Hope you've had yourself a good week and you're going to enjoy the program with Kerry and myself. Here's music from Tina Boonstra, and this is called Call Me Thomas.

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1: Well, here's Aaron Cole, no relation, I think. And this is a track entitled Hands.

the book Stop Marital Fights Before They Start was reviewed by Reader's Digest, they claim that when couples force themselves to take a positive approach, the results can be surprisingly rewarding. People ask, can we save our relationship? To which the response is given, no, but you can build a new relationship. Forgiveness allows that process to begin. Forgiveness involves letting go of anger, restoring respect, and offering acceptance. The gift of forgiveness is one of the strongest circuit breakers of all, says the psychologist. Isn't this precisely what Jesus has been saying all along? You've messed up your relationship, yet he offers total forgiveness, restoring respect and offering acceptance. Don't be so hard-hearted. Get into forgiveness. The Eagles were right over a decade ago when they sang, "You've got to let somebody love you before it's too late." This is John Smith.

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1: Well, that last track was Leon Patillo with Never Stop Loving You, and it was one of the first of today's special Select 3 when we delve into some of the great sounds of yesteryear. Next up are a firm favourite of ours. They used to play our festivals years ago. Here, with a completely similar message to Leon, is the Resurrection Band with a live version of Can't Stop Loving You.

Well, we make no apologies for the fact there's definitely a great message in the music. And on that note, here is the Sweet Comfort Band, and this is called Armed and Ready.

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That was Paramore with the news. 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

years of age. Facing her across the room are several white security police officers, one of whom, Mr. Vanderbrock, has just been tried and found implicated in the murders of both the woman's son and her husband some years ago. It was indeed Mr. Vanderbrock, it had now been established, who had come to the woman's home a number of years back, taken her son, shot him at point-blank range, and then burned the young man's body in a fire while he and his officer partied nearby. Several years later, Mr. Vanderbrock and his cohorts had returned to take away her husband as well. For many months, she had heard nothing of his whereabouts. Then, almost 2 years after her husband's disappearance, Mr. Vanderbrock came back to fetch the woman herself. How vividly she remembers that evening, going down to a place

0: And now the woman stands in the courtroom and listens to the confessions offered by Van der Brock. A member of South Africa's Truth and Reconciliation Commission turns to her and asks, "So what do you want us to do? How should justice be done to this man who has so brutally destroyed your family?" "I want three things," begins the old woman calmly but confidently. "I want first to be taken to the place where my husband's body was burned so that I can gather up the dust and give his remains a decent burial. My husband and son were my only family. I want secondly, therefore, for Mr. Van der Brock to become my son. I would like for him to come twice a month to the ghetto and spend a day with me so that I can pour out in him whatever love I still have remaining within me. And finally," she says, "I want a third thing. I would like Mr. Van der Brock to know that I offer him my forgiveness because Jesus died for me to forgive. This was also the wish of my husband. And so I would kindly ask for someone to come to my side and lead me across this courtroom so that I can take Mr. Van der Brock in my arms, embrace him and let him know that he is truly loved." As the court assistants come to lead the elderly woman across the room, Mr. Van der Brock, overwhelmed by what he had just heard, faints. And as he does, those in the courtroom, friends, family, neighbors, all victims of decades of oppression and injustice, begin to sing softly, but assuredly, "Amazing grace, how sweet the sound that saved a wretch like me."
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2: 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Here is Lathan Wallach and Look Up to the Sky.

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1: Enjoyed that track. We really hope you're enjoying the show today. Next up is Loughran & Co. with The Lows.

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1: This isn't the finish line. The future is the finish line.
2: And just for the sake of accuracy, that was Cochrane and Co. Not Lochran. Have you had your class? You scripted it. You were brilliant. And you'd script it so you don't make mistakes, do you? But that's brilliant, Mrs. Cole, because it leads us on to the subject that we feel we want to share. It's about forgiveness. Now, of course, that doesn't need forgiveness. But John Smith talked about forgiveness, and we heard that stage about forgiveness. It's an important part of the weaponry of love against the brokenness and evil of circumstances that we can find, but it's not the soft option, is it? It really does take love and a confidence to actually truly walk in forgiveness. Don't you think so?
3: Oh yeah, I mean, that testimony from South Africa is outstanding, isn't it? And it like, wow, beauty of forgiveness, the beauty of, you can just tell that lady's heart was so in love with Christ, and she so knew that she had been forgiven. And I think that's the key. The biggest key for me, I think, would be the knowledge of my own personal need for forgiveness and the application of the gospel of the truth that I needed a saviour. I need a saviour. And the glory of the gospel, how wonderful that Jesus died for each and every one of us, that we can be forgiven and have our hearts restored in a way of our hearts being full of love. And I think when you know forgiveness yourself, you just, it's not like, oh, I better forgive. It's just a flow, because it's the flow of love that's come into your heart from Father God. And there was a great cost to that. And so that flows back to other people.
2: And you still have to process that. So it's not like you can be so detached from the circumstance that you don't feel it. I'm sure that testimony from South Africa was that in the adversity, that wonderful woman still had to process the injustice of what she went through. But she had a hope that was bigger than herself. Somebody once said that holding on to unforgiveness is like taking poison whilst you're waiting for the other person to die. There can be a bitterness that takes root, because that's the emphasis of Christ on the cross, isn't it? You know, perfect love dies to give us freedom. And you can't just work this through from your head. You've got to work this from the wisdom of the heart of what is the power of love.
3: I mean, one little flicker of a candlelight totally overcomes darkness, doesn't it?
2: Yeah.
3: You think of it, intense, immense darkness, and one little flicker of a candlelight dispels it.
2: So when people say, Kerry, that, you know, the light overcomes the darkness and it's better to light the world with a candle, I can't remember fully the statement, but it's really important what you're saying, isn't it? To light a candle dispels the darkness.
3: And that is that attitude of heart, isn't it? The attitude of heart of forgiveness. And it can only come sincerely and truly through the love of God flowing through our hearts, can't it? Because it's absolute.
2: Absolutely. It's a very personal thing. Loving God with all your heart, soul, mind and strength gives you the power to love your neighbour as yourself, even in the times of hurt, so that you can still walk in freedom. And there's countless millions of people in very difficult circumstances who still choose to walk in love and forgiveness. Here's Deep Cuts by Peapod.
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0: Well, as usual, from the love of my life and myself, a very, very big thank you for tuning into the program this week. Going to do it all again, same time, same place next week. And we really hope you have yourself a great week. So on behalf of me, Chris Cole.
1: And me, Kerry Cole.
0: Have yourself a great week. Goodbye. God bless.
2: They want to hear the deep cuts.
3: This is the Cross Rhythms Experience.
0: And we're going to leave you with Christian Stanfill. Track entitled That's Not You. And as we often say, remember, stay close to the one who loves you the most. The one who created you, knows you better than you know yourself. Have yourself a great week. Bye. God bless.

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2: From the Sky News Centre at 11. Sir Keir Starmer says he will stand in a Labour leadership contest should one be triggered. He's congratulated Andy Burnham, who's returning to Westminster after winning the Makerfield by-election. The man of the moment is celebrating his success this morning.
3: Ladies and gentlemen, the new MP for Makerfield, Andy Burnham!
2: In his victory speech, the former Greater Manchester Mayor says there will be no second chance for Labour to deliver change, but the Prime Minister feels he has a decent record to defend.
4: 2 years ago, people said to me, it's not possible to stabilise the economy and invest in your public services and bring down waiting lists. You're going to have to choose one or the other. We've done both.
2: Meanwhile, the SNP lost by-election in Aberdeen South to the Conservatives. Douglas Lumsden took the seat. The SNP held on to win in the Arbroath and Brottie Ferry by-election. Lara Bird told her constituents she's ready to work.
5: We have demanded more for our community and our nation than Westminster can ever offer us. And with every day that passes, I become more certain that we will win our nation's independence.
2: Elsewhere, a man's been released on bail after a three-year-old ended up in a crocodile enclosure at a zoo in Cambridgeshire. Officers say the 30-year-old was assessed as not being fit for interview. UK government borrowing rose to a higher than expected £23.3 billion last month. The Office for National Statistics says it's nearly a third higher than a year ago. Asda slumped to a near £1 billion loss last year. It's being put down to a push to cut prices to win back shoppers. And the London Marathon will be held across 2 days next year. It's a one-off for 2027 and means the event will be the largest it's ever been, allowing for a record number of participants. That's the latest. I'm Faye De Silva.
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0: Good morning, you're welcome to Cross Rhythms. I'll put the video on me, not on my guest Vicky, because I'm starting the programme. There we go. It's live radio, it isn't actually, you all know it's recorded. It's community radio, and that's a community radio mistake. Thanks for joining me on Cross Rhythms Community Radio this morning. We're on the Community Matters programme. My guest in the studio is Vicky Cotton from Livewell. Good morning, Vicky.
1: Good morning, Ian.
0: And great to have you in the studio. Thanks for coming in.
1: Thank you for the opportunity.
0: That's okay. And you are with Livewell's wellbeing team, is that right?
1: Yes, that's right, the wellbeing team. So we're all about health improvement and helping people towards becoming their best version of themselves health-wise.
0: Mm. Well, that's super, super important. That's something that we can all do a little bit more of, I think, isn't it? We've got one particular topic, because I guess if we were talking about all the work you're doing at Livewell, that's like, have we got 3 days to record a programme? the topic we're talking about, we're going to get to grips with today, is about smoking and stopping smoking, to be more appropriate. Something coming up as we're recording now, it's December. As people are listening, it's probably going to be something like July as well, because we'll play it out as well as January later on in the year. But always a thing, new year, new start, people thinking about, can I make my health better? Can I go to the gym? Can I eat healthier food? And can I stop smoking is a really big one, isn't it? So.
1: Yes, definitely. And I think it's always that time of year, as you say, when we think about resolutions and what can we do, you know, whether that's saving money or health-wise. But certainly giving up smoking is really the single most important thing you can do for your health.
0: Yeah.
1: Because it remains that leading cause of disability, disease, sadly premature deaths, and it continues to be a leading cause. So January is often the time when people look towards making those tweaks. And certainly with smoking, that's often kind of in the forefront of what people would like to achieve. And it always ties in, there's always a campaign for the new year, and this time we're looking at something called This Time Will Be Different. Mm. And that reflects, you know, giving up smoking isn't easy. It's not a straight pathway. There can be lots of little diversions and rocks on the road. So it's really about, even, it doesn't matter if you've tried several times, each time is a new attempt. You've learnt from previous attempts, and to get that support for this time will be different, and it will be the resolution you can keep.
0: So I know there's plenty of support available. We talked a little bit off air, and you were saying that having someone alongside to help can increase the likelihood of you succeeding quite considerably.
1: Definitely. There's all different ways of giving up, and we're probably going to talk about that, you know, throughout the interview. But what we do know is that if you see someone from a specialist service, so one of the team I work with, and get the various quit aids, you're three times more likely to succeed. Because it's not, it can be overwhelming. It can seem really difficult with the nicotine addiction. And probably going cold turkey, which can work for some, is probably the hardest way of doing it. So definitely with support, you increase your chances at least threefold.
0: Mm. I know when I gave up smoking in 1999. Thank you. After a long career of smoking, so there's my age. I did like cold turkey, or just stopped. After many failed attempts, and my route through, I think we had a quick chat off air, was like pure guilt. I don't recommend it, because you don't want people feel bad enough about life anyway, don't they?
1: Yeah.
0: So I guess the approach that you have now with Livewell, it's more of a supportive approach rather than a talking down to approach.
1: Very, very much so. And smoking, it's gone from kind of, you know, when I first started nursing back in the 80s, she says quietly, you know, it was much more prevalent then as well, but it was very much a waggy finger type of thing, you need to give up. Mm. And there wasn't that support necessarily. You know, we've got a whole range of different things we can use today to help people, but we're very much non-judgmental, because we recognise it's not really a lifestyle thing, it's a chronic relapsing addiction, and that's what it's classed as by, you know, healthcare professionals now. And the motivation, when you said you felt bad because it was guilt, actually we recognise what motivates you is what we actually work on. That could be health. We all know that there's nothing good about smoking for your health. It could be your pockets, because we know if you're on 20 a day, that's over £100 a week now that is just being burnt, basically. And if you look at that over a month, you're talking about £500. for a year, we're talking about $5,500. And that will be going up. And that's based on kind of the bottom end, so the Mayfairs rather than the Benson and Hedges. And there could be lots of other reasons. It might be grandchildren coming. It might be somebody wanting to have a baby. It can even be pets, because we know that pets are actually at risk from secondhand smoke, from that passive smoking. So really, we look at whatever works for you. We will work with that and support you and tailor the support for the individual. It's not a one size fits all.
0: That's great. That's a good place to just take a break for some music. We'll be back in here some more from Vicky around this topic. Stay tuned. Lots more info and advice and support, and some info about how you can get support for yourself as well. So stay tuned. Back right after this.

0: Who you praying on now, rich man? Who you praying on now, rich man? Who you praying on now, rich man? Who you praying on now, rich man?
1: Holy Spirit, speak through me. I couldn't leave my deal, but I signed a thing. Reach told me be free and made it right today. So thankful, Reach, man.
2: Thank you, Reach, man.
1: Young ruler met the Christ, but he walked away. Saddest story ever told, can't rewind this thing. I'm so sorry, Rich, man. Who you praying on now, Rich, man?

0: his second full-length project is a high-energy hip-hop release. I've been up late thinking straight by my bills. Hey, yeah, okay, I'm talking about that. Great love, good news, have you heard about it? Centered on the theme of trusting God's plan even when life feels uncertain. And featuring guest artists like Torrin Wells and Tommy Royale. You know the vibes, man, and I like it, I like it, I like it, like it, like it. It's available now. Fine by Me by Geo.
1: Music and life. This is Cross Rhythms.
2: So this is Community Matters back again, and if you've just joined us, which if you're on YouTube, you will have just joined us, but that's for technical reasons of presenter idiocy and malfunction with buttons. Then I'm in the studio talking with Vicky Cotton from Live Well Southwest. Vicky, we're talking about the topic of stopping smoking. Mm-hmm. Tell you what, just for background, before we, because there's lots and lots that we can talk about around the support that's going to be available for people to stop smoking. What are the reasons why it's so hard to stop smoking? Can you unpack that? Because I think, because a lot of people just feel like, oh, I should be able to and I can't. And it's really not like that, is it?
3: No, it's really not. And I think I just said previously, you know, it's recognised as a chronic relapsing addiction. And that's because when you smoke, when you burn that cigarette, it's giving off various chemicals. And one of those is nicotine. And nicotine in itself isn't particularly harmful, but it's incredibly addictive. And so what happens is when you smoke, the nicotine triggers little receptors in your brain that basically want more and more nicotine. So the more you smoke, the more you would want the nicotine to keep these receptors kind of from being hungry. And the other problem is when that nicotine goes into those little bits in your brain, it releases a feel-good hormone. So you get that sense of relaxation and satisfaction from having the cigarette, but it's just fueling that addiction. And what happens with the nicotine, it's out of your system really quickly. We're talking only about a couple of hours. So then if you you get those cravings and withdrawal symptoms, which can be really quite fierce, so the way you sort that out is by having another cigarette. So it just keeps this cycle going. And the other problem is, if you think of it as the nicotine's the drug part of the addiction, but then your cigarette is timed with all sorts of things. That could be first thing in the morning when your nicotine's low, down to the kitchen, kettle on, light up, and you associate that cigarette with your early morning coffee. So that's kind of a subconscious link.
2: That's what I found quite difficult when I stopped smoking, was the associations. I found it, for a while I didn't sit down and have a cup of tea because I was like, oh, what's the point? It was very, those little things, because there were, even after the first 7 days, 14 days, 21 days, a couple of months physical, weaning off of the addiction, those memories associated to smoking just kept coming back every time I did
3: really
2: those things.
3: Really powerful. Yeah. You're absolutely right, Ian. And that is probably the hardest part. The nicotine, I say it's easy. It's the easier part because we can give nicotine replacement therapy. There's medications, even e-cigarettes, all different things that can help keep that nicotine trickle in so the cravings aren't as fierce. But what does happen is you still have all those subconscious associations. It can be, you know, I'm an ex-smoker myself, and mine was like a glass of wine in one hand. If I went out socialising, a cigarette in the other, I couldn't have one without the other. So when I had given up, it was kind of, I felt like I'd had part of my arm gone. It can be after a meal, you know, some people will push back from the table, light up. And those are the things as well with the team of practitioners are really skilled at working with to help look for alternatives. And sometimes it can be even a simple tweak, like in the morning, not actually switching the kettle on first thing. It could be I've had individuals I've been supporting who will go out for a walk instead of that, or they'll have their shower first before going downstairs. So it's breaking those links between the nicotine drug and the behaviour that's been linked with it. And there is also, of course, that sense of satisfaction. Some people feel it helps them reduce anxiety. If they're down, if they're feeling worried about something, they light up. But that's a false perception, because all it's doing is feeding the cravings again, but they've associated that going outside to have a cigarette and have a breath, when you can still go outside and have a breath without the cigarette. Does that make sense?
2: It does, yeah. I mean, working with someone around trauma-informed stuff at the moment and conversations in that arena about behaviours that are actually the only relief for some people that are like hypervigilant all the time.
3: Yes.
2: So this behaviour is, that's my place where I'm off. Is there an element of that to smoking sometimes?
3: Definitely. And sadly, we do know that there's a much higher prevalence, so a much higher rate in those people who have mental health conditions, anxiety, depression. And of course, they then bear greater health harms. But for them, it can be more complicated in giving up. But that's not to say they don't want to and they can't without the support. Mm. I think that's key. And I even say to some patients, it's kind of, it's almost like you lose a friend to give up. Mm. It's almost like a bereavement when you stop smoking because they've been there through all the bad times. Yep. They might be the only time you've socialised. And there is that social interaction of, say, rolling tobacco or, you know, handing round. So it is really powerful. Mm. And, you know, I'm great that you've mentioned the trauma-informed support because we know that also smoking can be a symptom that someone's had a really complex life with lots of challenges. Smoking, again, can be the last thing they have. So it's recognising that and coming back to that non-judgmental approach and really supporting that individual.
2: Mm-hmm. Great stuff. Well, look, that's another good place to stop for a moment. We'll take a break and we'll be back with Vicky talking about this topic right after this. Don't forget, if you're missing any of this interview, we'll give you details in a minute. You can catch it on our Listen Again. All that and more to come.

0: get through it.
1: Back again, or for the first time, if you jumped in the middle of the programme. What are you doing jumping in the middle of the programme? You should be in at the start. 11 o'clock every week. I know, you don't have to do that. Right, so, Vicky, we're talking about stopping smoking. We've talked a bit around the reasons why people smoke, and we could talk forever. There's as many reasons why people smoke as there are people, I guess.
2: Yeah, definitely.
1: The help and support that's available. We got New Year coming up at the time of recording, resolutions and therefore campaigns to help people. Things that are applicable to us at any time, though, are what? What kind of support is there? Because when I stopped, it was like, oh, I better stop then. And there were some patches, yeah. But that was it. You just knew you could buy some patches.
2: Yeah.
1: How do people, what's available and how do people access that support now?
2: Well, there's lots of different things. And again, I could probably be here all day talking about it. I think I'll start with our service. So we run a community stop smoking support service. So I was talking earlier about, you know, if you go to a specialist service, it really increases your chances of success. Mm. We can have a tailored individual plan. And the practitioners have clinics throughout Plymouth on 6 days a week. So we might be at the Cumberland Centre on a Saturday, Rees Centre across in Plimstock. We work out of lots of different places, and we have out of hours as well, because we know, you know, people work, there's different commitments, and it's trying to make it as easy as possible, because any barriers can be that instant barrier to, it's, you know, too difficult, so I'll just carry on smoking. And within those clinics, the practitioners will really get to know the individual coming. They'll talk about your smoking history, why you like smoking, because that can be just as important. It's kind of that approach where to really understand what it is that you like about smoking, what you don't like, and what your motivation is, which we talked about earlier. And it's really key to, you know, it shouldn't be the reasons we think it might be. It's what's individual to Ian, what's individual to that person that will help. So that's the first thing. And then there's all different sorts of tools that we can use. So we were talking about the nicotine being kind of the addictive drug. Mm. And there's things like the patches, which you've talked about. But now there's also other things like gum, lozenges, inhalators. And what we try and look for when we do that first assessment is what's going to work best for you. Because, example, if you don't like chewing gum, then nicotine chewing gum is just not going to work for you. And we always look at what we call combination therapy. So have a patch, which gives you a very low level hum, not a huge amount of nicotine, it's just in the background. But when those cravings spike in, then you need another product just to help keep those dampened down. There's also different medications now. Some people have heard of something called Champix, which that's kind of like the brand name from one of the companies, but it's a medication called varenicline that helps to take away that kind of sense of satisfaction and what the nicotine can do from you, because it blocks those little bits in your brain, so the nicotine can't get in. And that's a medication that has to be prescribed. There's a new one on the block called cytisine, which is a much shorter course. And those two were specifically designed to help you stop smoking. And there's another medication called Zyban, which isn't as effective, but some people use it well. And then the third kind of what we call quit aid to help with the nicotine side of things is something called an e-cigarette, which I know there's lots in the press about e-cigarettes, and it can kind of polarize opinions. But when it's used, when you use one from an approved one from, you know, a bricks and mortar shop, a known shop, and you use it for giving up smoking, it's not risk free. Nothing is. Let's be honest here. But really, a good body of evidence, so people like the Royal College of Physicians, British Thoracic Society, Cancer Research, expert consensus is it's just a fraction of the risk compared to smoking.
1: Okay.
2: And it does suit some people.
1: That's a good message, because there is information out there, oh, it's bad for you anyway, blah blah.
2: Yeah.
1: But that fraction of the risk statement is the key takeaway, isn't it? It's
2: Definitely.
1: There may be risks, but compared to
2: smoking, it's really, I talk with my hands a lot, so, which isn't good for radio, but it's a small fraction of the risk. And we're talking about using it as a tool for quitting smoking. Other uses of vape is another different subject. And we've seen some really good successes, and there's increasing body of research by all the clever people that actually using an e-cigarette

0: couple of months past. But again, there are tips and tricks to how you come down off of that. But again, it's better to be on a vape longer term once you've given up the smoking than to revert back to smoking. It's that balance of risk, really.
1: It sounds like the landscape for helping to stop smoking is a lot different to what it was when I was growing up and when I did stop. So maybe we'll come and talk a little bit more about things that have changed. I know some of our listeners, my kind of age and not that much younger, might be in a similar frame of mind to me. So that'll be helpful to talk about. We're going to take a break for some music. We'll be back with Vicky right after this.

Right, Community Matters, often a good place for sharing the most intimate and vulnerable failures of the presenter. We'll have a bit of a go at that, shall we? So, I started smoking when I was 11 years old, Vicky, which I think I mentioned off air, but that was, you know, and it was back in the 70s. It was in the back lane, older stepbrother and his mates. He was like quite a few years older than me. I wanted to be like the big boys. So there was a cool factor back then. I don't know. So I'm wondering what smoking is like now. Because you mentioned the costs, like £100 a week. Proportionate to wages, that's massively higher than it used to be when I was smoking. So that's a huge, huge, huge effect. And the cool factor, there was a cool factor back then if you smoked. And also there was a sense of, hey, give up if you want, you know. And we all kind of knew, yeah, it's not good for us. It can't be good for us. But the overwhelming message of this is really bad for your health wasn't quite there, particularly 70s, 80s.

0: 90s it was coming in more, I felt. And it really became apparent to me when I had kids. So that was important for me. But what's, I mean, the landscape of it now, do you know anything now about what is it that's attracting young people? Because I've seen a number more young people starting to smoke. Is it a cultural, oh, this is the thing we do? What's any idea what's going on?
1: Do you know, that's a really good question. And that one is probably one that's more difficult to answer. Certainly kind of our generation, it was everywhere, wasn't it? It was plastered onto, you know, the side of racing cars.
0: Oh, all over the place. Yeah,
1: you had all the cool advertisements, and then the cool girls at school smoked. So, you know, you tried to copy them with different, how you blew out your smoke. And I think some of that went because all the advertising and what we call the triggers, so that stuff about cigarettes in your face, which could be really hard if you were a smoker trying to give up.
0: Yeah.
1: What we have seen just recently is perhaps it's some of the kind of film stars. It's been on a bit on social media again. I can't remember off the top of my head which one it was. It was somebody like Taylor Swift. I'm not saying, oh gosh, I probably shouldn't say that, but it was somebody at that kind of popularity that was seen with cigarettes. So it kind of crept back in a little bit. We're not seeing perhaps the uptake in young people that we did kind of when I was a teenager, but it's still something that we don't want young people to get involved with. And we still know that if a parent smokes, it's probably going to increase at least four times the risk that that child will take up smoking as well.
0: Yeah.
1: So we know that's a risk. And smoking rates have come down. I mean, you know, over the last kind of 30 years, we've gone from nearly a third of England smoking, around about 27% down to about 11.6% now. So it has come down, but it's often centred in areas of deprivation. It increases health inequalities. And of course, people are, because it's so addictive, they'll spend it on the tobacco rather than maybe, you know, nutritious food, socialising, getting a bus fare to see people.
0: That whole thing about stress and stress relief, I mean, it's really like putting too many things in one bracket, though. If you're living in an area of deprivation in the city, just thinking of the heat map of Plymouth or where the areas of deprivation are, your stresses are off the chart in terms of just getting through daily life, and a cigarette is seen as maybe an only, oh, I've got a little bit of light relief here. But it's an awful trap, isn't it? Because then you've added another stress. Well, I can't actually afford to do this. Here's a hot topic for me. I mean, oh, I don't know if you can answer this in your official capacity. So I've sometimes wondered if the stigmatizing of smoking is a particularly helpful approach in getting people to stop. Like the message of, it's bad, you're bad, you've got to stop, and we're going to charge you a lot of money for it as a punishment. What are your thoughts on that, if you're allowed to say?
1: Yeah, I agree we need to get away from the stigma message. Absolutely agree on that. And that's something we work hard on. And again, it's that, you know, that I said earlier on about that non-judgmental approach. It's no longer a waggy finger. It's really working alongside people where they're at with that. And, you know, as we were talking about, you know, having that real individualised plan that's working with that person. Part of the reason the money's gone up is partly to do with the polluter pays. So it's going back to the tobacco companies, you know, who do have some slight underhand ways of kind of promoting smoking or making it not seem as bad for you. But we try and get away from talking about what it is bad, because everyone knows, really. And it's actually about what it can give you. So that might be finances. That might be the fact that almost immediately when you give up smoking, your body will start regenerating. And it's really quick. You know, we're talking about 48 hours with the carbon monoxide out. You're breathing a bit easier. Then within a couple of weeks, your circulation improves. In a year, your risk of having a heart attack is halved.
0: That's a huge message, isn't it? Halving is a big
1: Absolutely.
0: When you're talking marginal wins with statins, which are really being put out a lot by GPs, and, you know, there's a whole conversation around that, but those are marginal wins. But half is a big number.
1: Definitely. And within, you know, even weeks, I've seen people come back in when I was running clinics, and already they're able to run upstairs. I remember a particular patient who was very low in mood, married, who had diabetes, who walked with a stick. I could hear this person coming down the corridor because of their breathing. And I remember one appointment, this person crept up on me almost because I hadn't heard them because their breathing was so much better. But because their breathing was better, they could get out for some of the walks in the park that they hadn't been doing. And then they were meeting up with friends, and then they lost weight, and then they didn't need the stick. Yeah. So it has so many benefits, and often stopping smoking is a catalyst to lots of other changes.
0: Listen, I'd like to pick up on that, because a good way to finish off the interview is going to be talking about, look at all the things we can look forward to when we start smoking, and you've started to do that, which is brilliant. So we'll do that, and we'll also have a chat about ways that you can engage with the campaign for stopping smoking in the new year, and it'll be ways that you can access help at any point in the year when you're listening to this interview, or even when you're not. So we're back with Vicky right after this.

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3: Vicky, last part of our interview, so let's really focus, let's finish on the positives, because I when I started smoking, this is a really weird one, okay? What I noticed quite quickly when I blew my nose, my snot was a different colour, and that's a bit grim for the radio, but it was like, it was clean. Like, it was a big difference. But then other benefits, I noticed the breathing thing as well, but carry on with the benefits that you started to talk about earlier, because stopping smoking produces huge wins, doesn't it?
4: Yes, it does. I think we've already mentioned some of the things like risks from heart attacks go down within a year, but much, much quicker than that. You know, you're getting better circulation, you know, your heart's able to work better, blood's circulating and pumping through your muscles. And the benefits, you know, I was just talking earlier about one of the patients that, you know, had so many different changes in their life. It can actually help mental health as well. There's this perception that it helps stress, but it keeps you, I think of it almost like iron links keeping you chained into this addiction, which you've lost that control in your life. You know, once you start smoking, you're addicted, that control's gone. Yeah. So it's giving you back that control and ability, and you're not in this craving withdrawal cycle the whole time.
3: You do feel, I thought, you kind of, I wouldn't have used the language back then, but you feel empowered again. You feel like, oh, I'm not actually, I've got agency here, I can actually make this thing happen, and it spills to other areas.
4: Yeah. You're not kind of working out where's the next shop that you can get your cigarettes from. You're not on a train, because obviously we can't smoke on public transport. You're not kind of climbing the walls thinking, I need to get out and have my cigarette.
3: I'm cutting across again, sorry. No, it's me, honestly. You're the professional. I'm just babbling on. I used to have this thought when I was smoking. I would occasionally think, but what if I got in a situation where I was in the middle of nowhere, I had no cigarettes and I couldn't get any? And I would actually worry about it.
4: Yeah.
3: Because I was so addicted.
4: And then when you've got the cravings as well, it just all escalates. Mm. I had somebody give up. Their reason was because they were going to visit a relative in New Zealand and they were worried about the long haul flight. So that was their motivation. And, you know, it worked perfectly. And we even worked out a way they could have nicotine replacement on the plane. They didn't actually need it. It was almost like a talisman in their pocket. And that for them was absolutely amazing. And although the motivation was short term, they gave up, and I've been in contact with them. They're still given up and would never go back.
3: What about general life and social benefits? So one for me was I no longer have to worry about my kids if I'm in the... Well, back you can't smoke in cars now with people in them anyway, but the knock-on effects of my kids. I was more able to enjoy my life with my family without thoughts of negativity around the smoking. I mean, that was a huge win, really.
4: Yeah, and I think, and that's the motivation for some people for their family. And, you know, dad or mum, not genderising here, but kicking a, you know, a ball around with their kids, all of a sudden they've got that energy. And it's all those unexpected benefits that suddenly pop up. Even skin clearer, you know, I had a young lady that gave up, and it was part of her thing was because it made her skin look better. And it did, you know, because you have almost that greyish sallow tinge when you're a heavy smoker, and it changes. So there's all sorts of benefits. We could be here till the moon
3: goes. And I guess smoking nowadays, you're in a minority. You're on a very small... Well, you're on a minority nowadays rather than the majority, which was me. And you can't smoke in pubs now. You can't smoke in restaurants now. You can't smoke... So the places where it was sociable to smoke, it isn't. So, I mean, another win, you're not going to be ducking out in the rain at the end of a meal with your friends from work to have your cigarette, or are you going to join in the conversation around the table?
4: Absolutely. You're not kind of, you know, keeping an eye on when you can get out. You're not coming back stinking of smoke, because that was something that I used to find when I smoked, and I didn't actually realise probably how much it did smell.
3: Well, let's unpack that. I'm sorry, folks. If you're listening and you smoke, you're a bit smelly. I'm sorry. It's just the way it is. I didn't realise how smelly I must have been, but...
4: But you get the sense of smell back, and food tastes good again. That's the other thing. You know, your taste buds kick back in, so you can enjoy things a lot more.
3: That's a biggie. The taste thing is really, it's nice enjoying food and having a variety of tastes.
4: Smelling it, and you know, it's
3: Well, I mean, you could talk for hours about this whole topic, I know you could, and we really appreciate the work that you and the wellbeing team do for us in many ways in Plymouth, not just this, but thanks for this particularly. Vicky, how can people engage with help for stopping smoking, supports and different services?
4: Okay, so there's a couple of things. We have a phone number that people can ring in on just for a friendly chat. We have a website and there's the email there. So we have Smoke Free Plymouth website, mm-hmm. and the number and a little form that you can email in on.
3: Yeah.
4: We're out and about in the city a lot in wellbeing hubs. We do things like in Stocktober, we had a bus out and about, so you can always come and talk to us. We have drop-ins, places like Ernest English House. Mm. For those that might not actually want to come for a face-to-face, we also have, there's the NHS Stop Smoking app, and Livewell South West are about to go live, hopefully, towards the end of this month, with a dedicated smoke-free app that can help with a quit plan to supply nicotine replacement therapy. So again, very individualised, but as so many people, you know, work digitally, that would suit them. Mm. There's stuff on the website, Better Health. There's good kind of like a tailored quit plan on there and information. Mm-hmm. But certainly, you know, ringing into us, having that, ringing into us as well would just be a friendly chat. We're not going to sign you up or force you to do anything. And the number for that would be Plymouth, so 01752 437177.
3: Yay, excellent. I dropped that one. You couldn't see me because I turned the camera off. I dropped that one on Vicky while she was talking. Sorry, Vicky. And I guess the website, that's great having the number, because some people digitally excluded are listening on FM, and it's great to phone. And some people will want to talk to somebody as well, but you can get the number off the website as well, presumably.
4: Absolutely.
3: I guess searching Live Well and Stop Smoking Plymouth, that would get you to pretty much where you want to start.
4: I mean, we've got a dedicated website now, Smoke Free Plymouth. Some of it is still in development, it's quite new, but there's lots of tips and tricks and kind of links on that. We've also got our One New Plymouth website that talks about all our service to do with kind of nutrition, move more, falls prevention. So if you put either One New Plymouth, Smoke Free Plymouth, you'll get one or the others up.
3: That's really cool. Vicky, we've run out of time. Sorry, I know we could talk more and you thought we didn't have enough to talk about. So there you go. Thank you ever so much for coming in. It's been really informative and I'm sure very helpful for people listening.
4: Thank you, Ian.
3: You're
4: Thank
3: welcome.
4: You.
3: So if you missed any of that, you can catch it on the Listen Again, crossrhythms.co.uk/Plymouth. 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Just forgot the website address then. Also catch us on YouTube. Check out the YouTube channel, Cross Rhythms YouTube. And at CR Plymouth, I think we are on your various social media things that the young people are into. But anyway, I'll do for now. We're back on Community Matters every weekday at 11. 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
2: From the Sky News Centre at midday, Andy Burnham's promise to lay out a new path for Britain after winning the Makerfield by-election.
3: We have an opportunity to turn the tide, to make the country feel like it's working again, to make people see that politics can make a positive difference, to make people feel hope again.
2: He's also called for changes to the education system and an end to trickle-down economics. The now former Greater Manchester mayor secured more votes than every other party combined, including Reform. But its deputy leader, Richard Tice, isn't impressed with Labour's results.
4: Yeah, this is a safe Labour seat that's been Labour for 100 years, so he's held on to that. At the local elections, the message was vote Reform to get Starmer out. Here, what people did was vote Burnham to guarantee to get Starmer out.
2: The victory means Mr. Burnham can now bring a leadership challenge against Sir Keir Starmer. The Prime Minister's offered his congratulations, but told reporters he would stand in a contest should one be triggered. Meanwhile, First Minister John Swinney says he's very disappointed his party's lost Aberdeen South. The Tories won it. That's their first by-election gain in Scotland since 1967. Elsewhere, a man arrested after a three-year-old was allegedly thrown into a crocodile enclosure at a Cambridge zoo has been released because he's not fit to be interviewed. The 30-year-old from Norfolk's been bailed. Jeremy Clarkson's co-star Caleb Cooper says his boss is in good spirits despite his prostate cancer diagnosis. The presenter shared the news in the fifth series of Clarkson's Farm. Researchers warn bending forwards too much at work in early pregnancy could lead to a higher risk of miscarriage. A study in Denmark suggests just over 1 in 10 ended this way. And UK retail sales have bounced back thanks to the recent hot weather. Official figures show the amount bought increased by 1.2% in May. That's the latest. I'm Fader Silver.
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DJ and music producer Topher Jones, better known as Rave Jesus, presents his debut album, I Met God on the Dance Floor. It's a 77-minute mix of uplifting beats and sanctified bangers. Including the Cross Rhythms radio hit, He's on the Move. You will also find remixes of hits by Martha Smith and Brandon Lake, and guest vocals from

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1: I wasn't brought up to go to church or anything to do with God, really. But when I was 13, I was given a Gideon's New Testament at school. And I started to read it every night, but it didn't make sense to me. Really, when I got married at 18, I stopped reading it because I thought my husband will think I'm a religious maniac. I really loved him and he loved me, and the children started to come along. I used to think, is this all there is to life? I wonder if there is a God. Anyway, just one day I woke up and I just felt inside me free to go to church, and I didn't know where the church was or anything. I just asked the next door neighbour where the church was, and I listened intently to what the minister was saying, and I'd always thought to myself, if there is a God, he's got to come down and prove it to me. And I suddenly knew in that church that he'd done that when Jesus died on the cross. Jesus was God and he'd left heaven. He'd died for me, and my life went on from there. And even though I was only really like a simple believer in Jesus, I believe that God honoured that and the reading of the Bible, and he started to show me really who he was and who he is. And that's why I know that God is real.
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In the video clip for The World I Know by Collective Soul, we see a discouraged man walking through the city and reading a paper. The news saddens him, and distressed, he goes to the top of a building.

just as he's about to jump, a pigeon lands on his outstretched hand. He laughs, feeds the bird, and throws the newspaper over instead. What Christians call the gospel literally means good news. My recommendation to you is that it is good news. I want to know what's going on in our world, so I don't throw him a newspaper out, but I do balance its bias to sadness and badness. The problem is that some of my mates have kept all the bad news in their heads, have never read the good news. Read some gospel stories for the possibilities of hope and change. This is John Smith.

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2: Think of it now, the mighty God that rules all of creation is interested in you.
3: I'd like to tell you a story about a little girl. She would wake up each morning just kind of excited to be alive and wondering what great thing would happen that day. She had a lot of love and trust. She had that real spark of childlike innocence and faith. She was 4, not quite 5. She had a brother and a sister. They were young. She had a mother whom she dearly loved, and a dad who was really struggling with alcoholism. And one day in this child's world, it just came to an abrupt change. This little girl's mother woke up blind in one of her eyes. It was a freak virus. She didn't know if it was going to attack the other eye or what was going to happen. She was looking for a miracle. She was desperate. She went into the hospital looking for healing. And the 3 children went off to the grandparents. Now, this seemed like a very good idea for the little girl. The grandfather was a respected man in his community. But there was something about him that a lot of people didn't know. And that was the fact that he was a child molester. And within that time, while her mother was in the hospital, the little girl went through unspeakable horrors. And that childlike light, that innocence, that trust, that faith, it was stomped on and it was gone.

And we were reunited as a family, but I was never the same. I was angry. I wondered why. I wondered what I had done wrong. The time I was a teenager, I was just a bubbling cauldron of emotions, getting ready to erupt. I lived like a crazy person. I didn't care what happened. I'd use a person, they'd use me. Hey, it didn't matter. What was love? Right around my 18th birthday, my sister invited me to come to this coffee house. It's kind of a rock club. And there was this group playing on the stage. And they were playing, you know, some good music. It was my kind of music. But it was very weird because they were talking about God. And in between the songs, this man got up and he said that no matter what you've done, no matter what has been done to you, you can be like a little child again. It was like an arrow piercing my heart. I started to get all shook up and I thought, I'm gonna cry in front of these people. I gotta get out of here. I went and I hid in the ladies' bathroom. I thought, hey, I'll get a drink of water, I'll swallow the big lump in my throat, and I'll leave here. But as I walked out,

0: 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So that night, I trusted Jesus Christ with my problems, my fears, my hurts. And every night we do a concert, I know that Jesus Christ is piercing someone's heart. And His love is right there for you.
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1: Straight in at the top of the Cross Rhythms chart this week is Joy by Ray. And so Justin Bieber was knocked off the top spot and down to number two with Butterflies. 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
4: On some breaking news. A woman's been sentenced to 12 years in prison for killing her 5-year-old stepdaughter by scalding her in a hot bath nearly 50 years ago. Andrea Bernard's death was treated as an accident in South London in 1978. Her brother went to police in 2022 with a new account of what Janice Nix had done. Andy Burnham says he'll lay out a new path for Britain following his Makerfield by-election win. The former Greater Manchester mayor's promised to bring people back together.
5: We need an economy that works for everybody, not a few in far-off places from here, but an economy that works for people right here. We do need to bring down water bills, energy bills, rail fares.
4: He's held a celebration rally at Ashton Town FC. Mr. Burnham's been congratulated by the Prime Minister despite the victory, paving the way for a challenge to his leadership. Sir Keir Starmer insists he'd stand if a contest to take his job is sorted. Meanwhile, the Conservatives have claimed their first by-election gain in Scotland since 1967.
6: The people of Aberdeen have spoken loud and clear. We stopped the SNP and we sent Labour the message that the destruction of the North Sea oil and gas industry must stop now.
4: Yeah. Tory MSP Douglas Lumsden took advantage of a collapse in the SNP vote in Aberdeen South. The Scottish National Party did hold on to Arbroath and Broughty Ferry. A 30-year-old man arrested on suspicion of attempted murder after a boy ended up in a zoo's crocodile enclosure has been declared not fit for interview. The 3-year-old's critically injured. Buying and selling a home in England and Wales is becoming faster and less complicated. It's part of a shake-up of the housing system. And the London Marathon will be held across 2 days next year. It's as a one-off for 2027. That's the latest. I'm Faye De Silva.
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1: My name's Arthur Good, and today I'm exploring opportunities and decisions. And it's come out of recently watching The Hobbit again. I love the first scene where all these dwarfs descend on the poor Bilbo, who's been recommended as a burglar to go on their expedition, but he turns them down. He doesn't want adventure at all. He's a hobbit. In the morning, he wakes up and the house is silent. He pretends to be relieved and then sees the contract lying on the table unsigned. There's a pause as he looks over it, and then all of a sudden he has a change of heart. He runs after the dwarfs. Someone asks him, "What's the big hurry?" And he calls out after them, "I'm going on an adventure!" It's all about the mindset that Bilbo had when faced with the dilemma, should I stay or should I go? Should I stick or should I twist? If he hadn't accepted that invitation to join the adventure, he would have undoubtedly missed out. Of course, in films where people are given these opportunities, they nearly always grasp them. I particularly love, though, the animation Up, the opening sequence of the old guy remembering his life, and how the dreams of travel and family had passed him by. And he'd still got the love of his life to look back on. Of course, then, he throws caution to the wind and goes on his big adventure, involving balloons. In life, if we're honest, we don't always have those big choice moments. To coin another film-related phrase, a sliding doors moments, opportunities to grasp or to pass on, which alter our life direction. A couple of things I want to say about this. Firstly, don't worry about missing an

realities, then who's to say we won't see more opportunity to step out on adventures? Who's to say that the opportunity for adventure comes to those with an open, expectant, imaginative mindset? The disciples were given this choice when they first met the traveling teacher from Galilee. And he looked them in the eye and invited them on a great adventure when he said, "Come, follow me." And he's giving the same invitation to you today. Come, follow me into the world and accept my challenge to be transformed. Join the adventure of life with meaning and purpose. Lift up your eyes and your expectations, and you'll never be the same again. It's a daily invitation he makes to all of us. Today, I'm not just going to work. I'm going on an adventure. How about you?

His second full-length project is a high-energy hip-hop release. I've been up late thinking straight by my love. Hey, yeah, okay, I'm talking about that. Great love, good news, have you heard about it? Centered on the theme of trusting God's plan even when life feels uncertain. And featuring guest artists like Torrin Wells and Tommy Royale. You know the vibes, man. And I like it, I like it, I like it, I like it, I like it. It's available now

biography of Bob Dylan, Behind the Shades, the author states that in the 60s and 70s, Dylan was destroying himself with drugs and alcohol and would have killed himself except for two dramatic events in his life. The first was a motorcycle accident, and the second, his conversion to Christianity. Dylan says that after one particular concert, he needed something that night. I didn't know what it was, and I looked in my pocket and I had this cross, which had earlier been thrown onto the stage. Dylan went on to say, "Jesus put his hand on me." While it's true that Dylan is no longer seen to be overtly Christian, the fact remains that if it weren't for his conversion experience, he may well be dead today. There are times when all of us feel the need for someone or something way beyond ourselves to lift us up, help us out, and restore our sense of worth or direction. This is John Smith.

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2: From the Sky News Centre at 2, Andy Burnham's promised a new path for Britain as he returns to Westminster by winning a by-election in Greater Manchester. The new Labour MP could now trigger a leadership challenge, which Keir Starmer insists he'd fight. Meanwhile, Tory leader Kemi Badenoch says a win in the Aberdeen South by-election shows her party's working to regain trust.
3: The people of Aberdeen put their trust and their faith in Conservatives. We know that 2 years ago we had our worst defeat ever, but the party is changing under my leadership. We are going in a new direction.
2: She also claims a message has been sent about the need to drill our own oil in the North Sea. The Conservatives took the seat from the SNP, who held on to Arbroath and Broughty Ferry. Elsewhere, a stepmother's been jailed for 12 years for killing a 5-year-old girl by scalding her in a hot bathtub as punishment nearly half a century ago. 67-year-old Janice Nix was sentenced for the manslaughter of Andrea Bernard in South London in 1978. Her death was treated as an accident until her older brother Desmond went to police in 2022 with a new account.
4: Janice said to me, "Say it was an accident." She told me to say that we were in the garden. If anyone asked, say we were in the garden and Andrea fell in the bath, and she promised that she wouldn't hit me anymore or beat me anymore. And that's what I did.
2: It's understood a 3-year-old was attacked by at least one crocodile when he ended up in a zoo enclosure in Cambridgeshire. A man's been deemed not fit for interview, having been arrested on suspicion of attempted murder. Two men have been sentenced to a combined 9 years for plotting a series of arson attacks on properties linked to the Prime Minister. A court heard they were orchestrated by an anonymous Russian-speaking handler. And former England goalkeeper Mary Earps is returning to the Women's Super League. She signed a 2-year deal with the London City Lionesses. Earps, who's now 33, joins a team who finished sixth last season. That's the latest. I'm Cam Hall.
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2: From the Sky News Centre at 3, Andy Burnham's promising to make life affordable and deliver a new path for Britain as he returns to Westminster ahead of a rumoured Labour leadership challenge. Sir Keir Starmer says he'd fight any that are triggered. The now former Greater Manchester Mayor secured more than half the vote in yesterday's by-election in Makerfield. Voters have had their say.
3: All we want and are hopeful for is that our community now hasn't just been used.
4: I am actually probably one of the few Keir Starmer supporters as well, so I was in a right dilemma.
5: Personally, I would rather see Andy Burnham waited out till the next general election and then go for the leadership.
2: The Tories and SNP each won by-elections in Scotland. A US official says a ceasefire has been agreed between Israel and Hezbollah. Continuing attacks have held up today's peace talks between the US and Iran. A stepmother who killed 5-year-old Andrea Bernard by scalding her in a hot bathtub in South London in 1978 has been jailed for 12 years. It was treated as an accident until the victim's older brother gave police a new account in 2022. It's understood at least one crocodile attacked a 3-year-old boy in an enclosure at a zoo in Cambridgeshire. The toddler's in hospital. Two men have been sentenced to a combined 9 years for plotting arson attacks on properties linked to the Prime Minister. A court heard a car and two houses were set alight by Roman Lavrinovich. He was acting on the instructions of an anonymous online user called EL Money. Here's Mr. Justice Garnham.
6: You were to EL a useful idiot. A fool who could be manipulated to EL's advantage.
2: Stanislav Karpiec, who supported his friend, was also jailed. And New Zealand are 57 for 2 in their second innings in the second test at the Oval and lead by 157 on day 3. Earlier, England were bowled out for 291. That's the latest. I'm Cam Hall.
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7: Hello and welcome to what is now season 2 of our podcast Hope and the City. My name is Rob and this is Emma.
8: Hiya, we're so pleased to have you back joining us again for this next series. So today in the studio we've got some exciting guests with us. We're really pleased to have Jane and Sarah here from Pregnancy Crisis Care. So I've known both of these, they're good friends of mine for a number of years, but this is the first time that you've met.
7: Yes, I've never met these two and I don't actually know what you do, although I'm really interested and I'm glad we're taking on this subject today. So welcome, both of you.
9: Thank you.
7: We've got some questions for you. me, probably more than Emma to start with. So sort of who are you and what do you do?
9: Okay, shall I go first? Uh-huh. Yes. So, yeah, my name is Sarah and Jane. I work closely with Jane. Jane is the centre manager and we are a local charity based in the city centre and we offer free confidential counselling to any pregnancy-related crisis. So that can be to individuals, couples, men and women. And it includes things like miscarriage, stillbirth, unplanned pregnancy, people who may be struggling after having a termination, fertility issues, ectopic pregnancy. And then sometimes when people get pregnant after they've had a loss, we will then give them pregnancy support as well. And it can be a recent loss or a historic loss. There's no kind of time, kind of whatever the word is on that. Yeah. Did I include everything? I think I did.
10: I think you did, yeah. Oh. We see people from age 13 upwards, and our oldest client has been about 70.
8: As in, sorry, did you say 70?
10: 70, yeah.
8: Oh, wow. Mm-hmm. That's really broad, isn't it?
10: Yeah.
8: Is that like in a grandparent, maybe, capacity?
10: There have been grandparents, but also a lady who had had a previous pregnancy loss many, many years before, but never talked about it.
8: Wow. Mm-hmm. Wow. Oh, so you see people singly, you see people as couples?
10: Yeah.
8: Men on their own, women on their own?
10: Yeah, individually and as a couple, yeah.
8: Yeah, that's fantastic. So how do people hear about you? How do people know that you're there?
10: Well, We have good links with all the hospitals and the perinatal mental health service and doctor surgery. So lots of people refer people to us, sometimes from the university or Marjohns as well. Some schools, although not so many schools, but yeah, education sometimes. But largely a lot of places within the city and the health service.
7: Mm-hmm. Wow. So why did it start and how did it start? I mean, it's not something that, perhaps it's because I'm a guy, you know, I'm not aware that these services, are they a common service? Are we just particularly blessed in Plymouth to have something like this set up?
10: There are different services around the country. I had a personal sort of encounter in terms of a vision when I was working for The Zone, actually, a few years ago. And I had a job as a teenage pregnancy outreach worker for under 18s. And that job entailed meeting them and then working through what their options were, what they felt about them. And as part of that role, I had to spend a morning up at the termination clinic. And I sat with a consultant through the whole morning, and there were some women there that were okay with what they were doing. And there were some women there who were very, very distressed. And what the consultant said to me then was that she hoped that there were people that they had been able to talk to before they came to the hospital, because basically she was just doing the consent and doing the scans and things. Mm-hmm. So it was very evident to me then that some people hadn't had places to talk about these things with. And the role at The Zone sadly ended because the funding ended. Okay. And I felt like, could we do something in the city for women of all ages, not just under 18s, who find themselves with a pregnancy-related crisis or a loss? And at that time in the city, back in 2005, there was very, very limited support. I went to a conference up in Glasgow, and it was called Impact Your World, and I was just so impacted by it, and I just felt like, could we do something like this in the city down in Plymouth? And then through a friend of a friend, I met a lady who had a very similar vision, and we started training and prepping and planning and getting a room ready, etc. And we were able to set up the centre and opened it in 2008.
8: Mm. That's incredible. So that's almost 20 years, coming up 20 years.
10: 16 years we've been running,
8: That's amazing. Yeah. And what a difference you would have made, like, in that time to the people who've used your service as well, because how many people would you say you see on average in a year?
9: It's probably about 200 plus, isn't it?
10: Yeah.
9: But to give you kind of an indication of how it's grown, so when we first started in 2008, we saw 35 clients, mm-hmm. and then in 2023, we saw 221 clients. So it's obviously grown massively over the years.

0: you've mentioned some of the issues there, and miscarriage mm-hmm. is one I'm thinking of first. And so they're all different, mm. and people are processing them different ways. I guess in my mind, one of the immediate particular challenges pertaining to miscarriages is that there's a real tendency, well, I guess perhaps like all of these things, but to feel very alone, because actually it's for many other people around you, it's not as visible, is it? Mm-hmm. So you're going through such a thing, or have been through such a thing, or are fearful of such a thing mm-hmm. that perhaps many people don't know.
1: Yeah.
0: I guess that's one of the challenges. What are some of the others?
1: Yeah, loneliness is very common because people, it's a hidden topic. People don't talk about it, although it is starting to be talked about more. But yeah, it's very isolating. It's a hidden grief because there's not a, if it's a later miscarriage, obviously they give birth to that little one. But when it's an early miscarriage, maybe nobody's been told, so that it's a hidden grief, nobody knows mm-hmm. about it. They can feel very, very suicidal, some people. It can be very traumatic, depending on what they've been through, even for an early miscarriage. So, you know, often people we see have PTSD to some degree, severe anxiety, severe depression, sometimes feeling suicidal. So, yeah, it is one-to-one counselling. We talk through all those issues with them and help them to process all those emotions mm. around all those feelings.
2: I think sometimes as well, even when people have got that support network, which is obviously really, really important, then maybe comes a certain time when they think they shouldn't be talking about it anymore, or they're worried about saying the same thing. They're worried about the impact that their grief has on other members of the family. So I think coming to counselling, obviously, they don't have to worry about that. It's their safe space just to be who they need to be.
3: Yeah. So if, I mean, I've come across friends and things in the past, you know, I've got children of my own, and so therefore I've got friends who are in that age group where we're, you know, having children or have had children. And I've had friends that have suffered miscarriage, or baby's been very sick, or there's been stillbirth. You know, and even now I feel really inexperienced when I chat to people, and you just don't know the right thing to say to people. What would some of the things that you would say are helpful? I mean, I know it's a bit of a case-by-case scenario, and often like words of encouragement and words of support would come out of relationship. We've talked about that in series one, haven't we?
0: Yeah,
3: the
0: we
3: importance
0: have a lot.
3: Of relationship. But are there kind of some things that you might find that are helpful? What things, is it practical help that people want? Is it just, go on, I'll leave it, I'll leave it to you guys to cope.
2: Yeah, I guess, you know, practical help's always good, isn't it? Probably in those initial days. And I think, but more than anything, not shying away from asking people and talking to them, because people want to be heard and they want to be acknowledged. And I think, you know, it's not about trying to make it better or take that pain away. It's just giving them the space to feel how they're feeling, and that's okay.
1: Yeah.
2: Yeah.
1: I think it's important as well just to be able to let them cry. Some people say, we've seen people that have had really unfortunate experiences, even with friends and family, have said, oh, you know, it's been 3 months now, you must be over this by now, you know, you can get pregnant again, you know, there's all these things are very, very unhelpful. So just being with people and understanding that they're still grieving, even if it's 3 or 4 or 6 or 12 months later, because those anniversary dates come up and they're really, really significant for people. So just being sensitive to people and asking them how they're really doing, and if they want to cry, they can cry. Just don't try and shut them up.
3: Yeah.
0: And do you find that that men get lost in this conversation a bit in society, and how do you work to make that a better thing? Do you work with couples together, for example, and do you have men that just come on their own?
1: Yeah, we do. We see men on their own, and we see men with a couple. Men and women often grieve in different ways. So we don't do relationship counselling, but we do see people to help them understand their own grief, but also to help them to understand each other's grief.
0: Right, okay.
1: Because men often maybe like to go and dig in the garden or go for a pint down the pub with their mates. And they process their grief in a very different way to women. So more practical, they keep it to themselves. Maybe they don't want to cry. Maybe they don't want to ask their partner how they are, because that might make them cry, and they don't want their partner to cry, so they won't say a word. And then the woman sometimes can get upset with that, and, you know, understandably feels like they don't understand her grief. So
0: yes.
1: Sometimes our work is helping them to understand their own personal ways of grieving, but also understanding each other, so then they can support each other in that.
3: One of the things I remember after James, actually, so Jane and Sarah both knew James also, and is that Carl and I grieved in very different ways. And one of the things we did tend to do is we felt like at times we couldn't upset the other one. So like Carl would be having an emotional day and I would feel okay. And so he wouldn't want to bring me down, and then vice versa. But in the grieving sense, like dates stick in my mind. Carl is less, as a man, I don't know if that's a man thing generally. I don't know what you're like with dates, Rob. But like dates are really significant to me, and I remember things and I build up towards dates. And not just the obvious ones, like when it was James's birthday or when he passed away, but it might be a time when we went on holiday together or a special memory that we have together. And I would remember those, and Carl, like, bless him, wouldn't remember those things. So I would have a day of feeling emotional and it just wouldn't be on Carl's radar. And it's where you meet in the middle with those, isn't it, I guess, you know?
2: Definitely.
3: Yeah, so...
2: I think that the plus side as well, a bit more, you know, like what Jane said about having a couple in the room together, is when you've built that relationship with them, they kind of feel safe to say things in that room to each other, which they maybe wouldn't make the time or say that outside of the session. So you really kind of see them grow and develop, don't you, and understand each other.

This is an exceptional, energetic, and captivating album. When you forget song, you set yourself free. Featuring the prayerful Fall on Me with guest artist Carly Pearce.

0: some sort of stories that you would be happy to share with us, maybe, where people have given you permission to share, where they've come to the centre, like in quite a broken place, and then found hope. After all, this is what our podcast is aiming towards, to giving people hope, where they found hope and have gone on to continue living life after tragedy.
1: Yeah. Yeah, we were going to share a story about a couple, actually, called Brad and Justine. And I think, did you see them?
2: I did used to see Brad and Justine, and their story is on our website. We've got video stories if anybody wants to look at those. Yeah. And so, yeah, they very bravely shared their story. I'll just read out this, if that's all right.
0: Yeah, because
2: it's easier to... So, Brad and Justine came to counselling after they lost their daughter, Sienna, at 35 weeks in 2019. It was a very traumatic birth, which lasted 3 days. But they recalled within the sessions how they got to see her and how she was beautiful. And then when they had to leave, they were just left with that feeling of, how do we move forward after this? Justine just wanted someone to tell her what to do. When they first came to the centre, where it was just very gentle and calming, in her words, and felt, she said it felt like a big proverbial hug. Justine and Brad came as a couple to sessions and described how it just opened up those conversations in a safe and neutral space so they could understand each other. Brad described it as being on rough seas and feeling like he was not going to make it. And Justine described how she learned that grief was not linear. It was very messy and chaotic, and that was okay. There was no right or wrong way to feel. You were very normal for the feeling. They were very normal for the way they were feeling. They described that they were able to be raw and vulnerable in the place, and it felt like a weight was being lifted off them. And they shared that without our care, at pregnancy crisis care, they would not be where they are now, and not as strong as a couple. She said that it was not but both and, so that they can both be devastated and heartbroken for what happened, but also grateful for the life she had now. There's more on their video, and they have had another baby since then. Yeah. So... yeah, it's quite a moving story. Mm. But there's lots of stories on our website if you want to listen to them.
0: That would be lovely. That would be really good. Really lovely. So I guess you guys and the other people that are working at the centre there, they must hear some really heavy and difficult things. So perhaps on a personal level, how do you guys manage hearing those things? And I know because you're professional counsellors, you have like supervision and such like, but still... it touches your heart, doesn't it? You can not be affected by people's lives and helping them, really.
1: Yeah, I mean, it is really, really moving. And I think, you know, when you're doing, you know, long-term counselling with people and you kind of go on that journey with them, you know, it can feel really emotional. And like you were saying, you know, we have regular supervision, so it's almost like our own kind of mini counselling session where we can talk through cases. And, you know, you couldn't do the job if you didn't do that. But I think, you know, it's also about looking after ourselves, isn't it? And just making sure we have time to relax after sessions.
0: Yeah.
1: And just being there for each other, really, and having that space to talk things through.
0: Yeah. That's fabulous.
3: Do you find that people share with you things that they are doing sort of outside as well as coming to meet you guys? And from hearing their stories and their testimonies and seeing those people recover from their most... sort of traumatized or heavy places. Are there any particular sort of themes in people that you've noticed who are sort of how they're living their life as such?
2: I think in the early stages of loss and grief, especially losing a child, it's really, really complicated grief. So it's hidden grief, as I said before. Even with a stillbirth, people don't know what to say and what to do. So they'll often want to be at home in their safe place. They won't want to enter out to the world. Anywhere they go is triggering. If they go to a shop, there's a baby. If they go downtown, there's baby clothes shops and things, so there's just
1: things on social media.
2: So they really kind of isolate and shut themselves down. So it's very brave of them to even come to sessions sometimes, because they just don't want to leave the house. So there's the isolation, And but it's so complicated because it's not just that they've lost a child, it's like they've lost the future, and that's not often understood. So it's like, how do we live life again? It's like, how do we find a new normal? This is awful. But what we find in coming to the sessions, they gradually start to open up and process all that stuff, and they are able to go out again, they are able to go to the shops again, they gradually can start reintegrating into life and getting back to work or college or whatever. They do other things as well, in terms of we might encourage them to do self-care things, fun things, gentle exercise when they're ready. But it can take a time for some people. It's a long, slow process, and it just takes many months of recovery, really.
3: So when you say that they've lost a future, or they're grieving a future, so are you saying, this is me trying to understand it, so if you lose somebody later in life, then there's the loss of what you've had, but losing a child, or particularly a child that you never actually got to meet in the flesh, is losing all those hopes and dreams and what you envision to be doing at certain stages of life.
2: Absolutely,
1: Because I think often when people see that positive pregnancy test, even without realising, they're making those plans and, maybe kind of envisaging what their family's going to be like. Maybe it's a sibling for a child they've already got. So all of that is all of a sudden gone, So it's a loss, like you say, it's a loss of all of that as well, isn't it?

0: same again.
1: Am I right in saying that there's a sort of unwritten rule that you don't tell anyone you're pregnant until 13 weeks or something like that? Have we just made that up in society? Yeah. Is that helpful? What are some of your reflections on that?
2: Yeah, people do tend to keep it a bit quiet because they have the 12-week scan.
1: Right.
2: And at the 12-week scan, that will say whether there's a heartbeat or not. Sometimes people have a missed miscarriage, so they don't even know they've lost a baby by then. And that can be a big shock. So, yeah, people tend to wait until a little bit later to tell. But then that carries an issue because if they haven't told anybody and then they have had a loss, then who do they tell? Because they're stuck with their grief then.
3: So it's not necessarily helpful at all, I don't think.
2: No,
1: so your recommendation would be, you know, at least a couple of close friends, keep them in the loop.
3: Yeah, I mean, obviously everyone's individual, aren't they? But I think, you know, if you have already shared that with someone, you know, if something, you know, does happen, then at least you've got that support network straight away.
1: And how many of the people who come to see you have told very few people before they've come to you? And how many have tried to process this just with friends and family and just found that actually there was still stuff they needed to work through?
2: I'd say there's quite a few people that don't say hardly anything to anybody. It's a very private thing and they just shut up with it on their own and isolate. So, yeah, there's quite often nobody's said anything to anybody, have they?
3: Yeah. Yeah.
2: I don't know how many percentage that is, but, quite a lot of people.
3: It'd be interesting to know. But
4: I was going to say, are there, like statistics and things, you know, of, because a lot of it is so unknown, isn't it? And people keep it really private. So what are the statistics for like early pregnancy loss? And
3: I did actually make a little note of it. So just to give you some ideas, so miscarriage, which is loss in the first 23 weeks of pregnancy, so one in four women would have experienced a miscarriage, but actually they think it's probably quite higher than that because there's miscarriages and people don't necessarily report it. So that's an estimated 500 miscarriages a day in the UK.
4: Wow.
3: Stillbirth, so that's loss after 24 weeks. One in 250 pregnancies ends in a stillbirth. So in the UK in 2021, 2,866 babies were stillborn. Abortion, one in three women have had an abortion.
2: And I think the latest stats on that was over 250,000 in the UK.
3: Yeah. Was that in the last year?
2: Whenever that last year was, in that year.
3: And then neonatal death or newborn death, so death of a baby in the first 28 days of life. In 2021, there was 2.9 deaths per 1,000 live births. So 1,071 babies born after 24 weeks died in the first 28 days of life.
4: I mean, it just makes you realise, doesn't it, that even within the circles that we mix with socially, like in our different employment, whatever... Yeah. You know, there's a high chance that we're going to be drawing alongside somebody or unknowingly being a friend to somebody who's gone through such devastating loss, such a difficult time.
3: We found that when we've been to networking events, you know, even in like a small event where there's maybe 9 or 10 people in the room and you can be sharing about what you do, you know, there'll be at least 1, 2, 3, 4 people that will either have their own experience or know someone that's had that experience. So,
4: you go.
1: I'm thinking we've talked about miscarriages and stillbirth, I guess, more than terminations. So how is it, does it tend to be that people come later on, a few years?

0: for medical reasons, if they've had a termination for, you know, medical abnormalities of the baby. So it's all a hidden grief, but they've made that choice ultimately. But then they then think they can't grieve because they've made that choice. Mm. So there's a lot of guilt sometimes, a lot of shame. Mm. So that gets hidden even for even longer often because they can't talk about it or they don't feel like they deserve to talk about it. Mm. And we say that whenever there's been any kind of pregnancy loss, that's a loss, no matter what the reason or whatever's happened. Yeah. So they do deserve to grieve. And I guess this podcast is about hope in the city. And it's our privilege, really, that we see people in the depths of despair, whether it's termination or any other loss. And we see there's always a turning point in that counselling journey where, although there's a lot of tears and there's a lot of sobbing and there's a lot of, you know, pain that they go through, we always see them turn a corner at some point.
1: Yeah.
0: And they're still learning to live with that loss, but they find a way through that. And we do help them to find hope for their futures, don't we? And
1: yeah,
0: it's just
1: definitely
0: a privilege to see that where they, you know, they start to live again and their self-esteem is built up and they can hold their head up high. And, yeah, it's just amazing to see that when that happens, isn't it?
1: Yeah, it's a privilege.

0: And do you think that when you meet people, do you think that you hear why they haven't come and seen you sooner? What if someone was listening to this and thinking, mm-hmm. Oh, I have thoughts about something like that, but I'm not sure I'm either bad enough or my situation's bad enough, or like, what would you say to people who are listening, who are sort of umming and ahhing, if you like, or perhaps even just totally written it off in the past as something that they might need?
1: I'd say, yeah, just make that brave first step. It's a big, it's very, it takes a lot of courage, really. And we appreciate that. And we're all very approachable, very friendly, and we don't kind of pounce on people when they

0: come in. They're just, yeah, we're just very sensitive to what their needs are. And if they feel they can reach out, their need, no need is too small. Yeah, they just, as long as it's around pregnancy crisis or loss, we can support them for as short, as long as they need, really.
1: Mm-hmm. And we can have, you know, we can have that initial chat with them on the phone. And although most of our counselling is face-to-face, we do offer it telephone and Zoom, which sometimes is more manageable for people or people, you know, maybe prefer that. But yeah, we are a friendly bunch.
2: And just to reiterate as well, it's there's no charge to the counselling.
1: No.
0: No.
2: People would sign up for, because sometimes that is... That does put people off, doesn't it? They just don't have the facility to be able to pay and to know that that's just available with no charge. It's just incredible.
3: Yeah. But do they not need to see their GP first then?
0: No, they can self-refer. We do get GP referrals, but they can self-refer as well.
3: Mm. Wow. Mm-hmm. And what's the longest that you've sort of journeyed with someone? What's that? What does that typically look like? Do you find that you come alongside them for a season? Do you then hear again from them in the future?
0: Yeah. We used to offer unlimited sessions, but because we've got the waiting list now, we've had to cut that down a bit. So we do still offer between 20 and 24 weeks worth of sessions. But we can be flexible with that. And there is one guy that I've seen for a couple of years, actually, because he had the loss of twins in Cornwall. And the inquest has only literally happened a couple of weeks ago, or very recently. So... we're rounding down sessions now, but he's been supported over that time because of, you know, the trauma of his loss.
1: Mm. And there was a couple I saw for, that was probably almost 2 years. And initially it was over COVID, so it was all done by Zoom. And then when restrictions were lifted, which was about a year later, and they were living in Exeter and then they moved to the area. They came in and had face-to-face sessions, which was lovely to actually meet them in person. But I think when you're supporting people around fertility issues, you know, that can often be longer term. And then they went on to adoption. Mm. We're just going through that process now.
3: Mm. So obviously not everybody who has a pregnancy crisis is able to come and see you or will come and see you. Mm. You mentioned some of the stats there. It's wide ranging. And obviously many people go through these things and find that actually in community with their family, they're able to. Are there any indications that somebody really does need that extra support?
0: And I guess if you're noticing a family or friend who is very withdrawn or becoming more and more depressed, yeah, I'd encourage them to come forward.
3: Because you mentioned, haven't you, that there's an initial time that in grief that people are, they're going to go into it in a particular way that is very normal to those at least early stages.
0: Mm.
3: So I guess it's quite difficult to say what is not normal, hey? But but equally, we don't want people suffering. You know, some stuff is just within the normal.
0: Yeah.
3: But I guess there's some stuff that just needs that extra support. And I just wonder what those indications are, you know, as we're looking at our friends and our family and maybe even looking at ourselves and how long these things have been going on for.
2: At what point do you then say, I think we need to find some help?
0: Yeah.
2: Is that what you're saying?
3: Yeah, I mean, you've mentioned suicidal. I mean, I'm sure, you know, some of the things that go through our heads as human beings is crazy anyway, isn't it? That's all of us.
0: Yeah.
3: I just wonder how much is... when is too much, you know? We just say, come on.
0: I guess, yeah, suicidal ideation is one thing. Some people stop eating. Some people get, you know, quite mentally unwell. They can't sleep. Or maybe they're very manic and they can't calm down because that's a coping strategy. So, yeah, it's just monitoring people's mental health, isn't it? Just keeping an eye on people around you and helping them to reach out either to their GP or if it's, you know, for pregnancy crisis stuff, they can...

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1: You went back to work, didn't you, for a bit, and yeah. then found that actually I needed a bit more time off.
2: Yeah, I think when I went back, it was after about 7 or 8 weeks after James had died, maybe even a little bit less than that. And I think it was my desperation to do something normal, to just try and be normal. And then, so I was there for about 6 weeks, and they were amazing. The team in PCC were amazing at looking after me. But my head was completely scrambled. And then I was like, actually, I do not have capacity to do anything more than just get out of bed in the morning. Yeah. So I took more time out. Then I, for my personal thing is, I felt like God was saying, it's time to step back. I need you. We talked about the Psalm 23, didn't we? And just stepping back and, you know,
1: feeling led back into that.
2: Yeah. Yeah. And, resting in pastures green and beside still waters, and
1: had that time, and then it was a new season.
2: Yeah, and then it was time to come back, and I was like, because I think there was something about, I wanted to be as I was before. I wanted to like cling on to the life I had before, but there's in that realization that life isn't going to be what it was before, that you're going to carry that with you, and you may do the things that you did before, but you will experience them in a different way. And I think that was just such a huge learning curve. And I guess for, as you're saying, some of your clients that you see as well, it's that realisation that life is never going to be the same again. And how do we live in a new life? Yeah. How do we live? You know, how do we...
3: Yeah. And I think that's huge for people, because like you say, there is that kind of desperation just to want to be the person that they were before. Mm-hmm. And so, yeah, often they will go back to work too early, and then, you know, they will struggle with that. But I think, you know, as they kind of work through all these difficult feelings and emotions, they, you, obviously you don't get over it, but you adjust and you find whatever is the new normal for you. Yeah. And, you know, there can be lots of beauty in that as well.
2: What are some of the things you would say as well that are helpful things to do? So perhaps you've got somebody and they've got a family member and they're in those first early weeks. What kind of things might they be able to do to help themselves or to help that person? Are there some things that you would recommend?
3: Practical things, I guess.
4: Self-care, I guess, in whatever form that is for them. It could be, you know, sometimes people find it hard to get out of bed. So if that's a celebration, they can get out of bed one morning and have a shower, that's huge. Or maybe just having breakfast or a small meal or small, if they can't eat big meals, just small regular meals or snacks through the day, having a bath or a gentle walk around. If they can't go for a jog, maybe they can just go for a walk around the block or around the park. Getting out into nature is really key, you know, just to be able to ground themselves a bit more. We're fortunate to live in a beautiful city, so there's, you know, the moors and the Hoe is, you know, it's lovely places to see, isn't there? Sometimes just lighting a candle, we often think about ways to remember. So, you know, just to have a candle can light up a dark room easily, can't it? And just focusing on something could be really comforting too.
2: Yeah.
1: So marking those anniversaries, those moments. You talked in your podcast, didn't you, about inviting grief in on your terms, and actually some of these events and memory time milestones were important to do that.
2: Yes, definitely. The other thing I was thinking about as well, and I know you're a bit of an advocate for this, both of you actually, is the journaling. Journaling your feelings. Sometimes you've just got to get them out and put them somewhere. You never do anything with them, and you may not even feel that you can go back to them, but just to be able to there's something clarifying in it, I think, isn't there? Where we're talking about loss of a baby or whatever, as well, because that has been such a short spell of time, hasn't it, for that family, for that time. Whether putting pen to paper and even like being able to write about the baby makes it very real. There's something tangible in that, being able to put the name of the child down or the name of the family.
3: Writing a letter of what you would like to say.
2: It just makes it so tangible and so real, doesn't it? Which
1: I mean, I remember when Anna was born, just feeling really that I didn't have sort of a relationship with the child. So it was quite obvious to me, like Jess did, like she, Jess, my wife, like she knew Anna from when Anna was, you know, from the beginning. And I had, you know, for me, perhaps it's part of just emotionally getting ready to being a dad. you know, and in the early days when Anna was born, big part of my role, it felt like, was keeping Jess going because she didn't sleep and the practical things that I needed to do. But as a man, it didn't feel like I really bonded with Anna directly and emotionally until she was a number of months old. So I wonder that some really complex things going on then, that if, you know, a baby dies very young, what does that mean for the man who perhaps didn't feel like they had that level of relationship with the the child that the mum had? You've talked about the difference between men and women, and I wonder what are some of the other things that have come through from your years of experience taking people through those, men and women.
3: I mean, we always encourage people, you know, individuals, couples, men and women, to try and find those positive ways to remember the baby that they've lost. But I guess it is a bit more tricky, isn't it, for a man, because they haven't had that physical kind of, you know, that baby growing inside them. But I don't know, what have you come across, anything particularly that's helpful with men?
4: I mean, meeting other men can be useful. There are some sort of I think there was a baby lost football
3: Sands.
4: So meeting other men to, you know, whether they talk or not about their little ones, it's just helpful to have another person that's been through that experience and who understands. I know a couple of guys who've met up and befriended each other almost just to have somebody who cares and understands, and whether they talk a lot or not, they're just there. That can be really useful. Some people make up memory boxes. I guess men and women could do that individually or as a couple. Just some things that could help to focus on their memories. They might look at the scan picture or have write a letter, like Sarah said.
1: Would there be anything to sort of give you the mic for the last minute or so? There might not be, but just as you think about the time we've had today, but everything that you've learned over the last 16 years, any sort of parting words of comfort or reassurance or what have you, for people who you might not meet in your service but are listening today?
3: I guess just to encourage people to reach out and talk to someone, even if it's not contacting us. You know, just make sure that you share whatever you're feeling with somebody that's close to you.
4: Yeah. And I'd add to the fact that your grief is normal. You've been through a lot, and, you know, it's the loss of a baby or a child, they say, takes up to a couple of years at least of a minimum of grieving. So to be kind to yourself and to not push yourself and to give yourself time to grieve.

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2: From the Sky News Centre at 4, almost 100 Labour MPs are now calling on Sir Keir Starmer to stand down, as we're told Andy Burnham wants to become Prime Minister in early September. He's won the Makerfield by-election to secure a return to Westminster. But the Prime Minister says he'd fight any challenge for his job, with ex-Health Secretary Wes Streeting eyeing it up too. Labour MP Luke Charters has this message for the PM.
3: He needs to wake up, smell the coffee. This was a huge alarm clock moment for Starmer. I think he's got to understand that this was a message, not just about the fantastic constituency MP they've got here in Makerfield, but people here knew that they were part of something bigger.
2: A US official says Israel and Hezbollah have agreed to a ceasefire. It's not the first time that's happened in Lebanon. Our Middle East correspondent Adam Parsons says previous versions haven't lasted very long.
4: There was already a ceasefire that had been around for a couple of months that both sides had violated on an almost daily basis. There was then the deal struck by the United States and Iran, not signed by either Hezbollah or Israel, that mandated an end to conflict in Lebanon.
2: It comes hours after Israel attacked parts of southern Lebanon. A woman's been jailed nearly 50 years after scalding her 5-year-old stepdaughter in a hot bath as a punishment. Janice Nix, who's 67, has been told she'll spend 12 years behind bars. It's understood a toddler hurt at a zoo in Cambridgeshire was attacked by a crocodile. A man arrested wasn't deemed fit to interview. Businesses are being urged to relax dress codes, give staff free water, and offer flexible working patterns to help cope with the heat. It could top 30 degrees Celsius again over the next few days. And New Zealand are starting to dominate England at tee on day 3 of the second test. The tourists are 94 for 2 in the second innings at the Oval, leading by 194. That's the latest. I'm Cam Hall.
1: This is Cross Rhythms Plymouth.
5: There was a nice young man

0: Who you praying on now, rich man? 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Who you praying on now, rich man? Who you praying on now, rich man?
1: So sorry, rich man, rich man, rich man.
0: Holy Spirit, speak through me. I couldn't leave my deal, but I signed a thing. Reach told me be free and made it right today. So thankful, Reach, man.
2: Thank you, Reach, man.
0: Young ruler met the Christ, but he walked away. Saddest story ever told, can't rewind this thing. I'm so sorry, Rich, man. Who you praying on now, Rich, man?

0: Fear is the latest release from NF and is a deeply vulnerable project that sees him shift towards a more acoustic pop rap sound.
1: Is this what you want now? On the verge, on the edge. Is this what you want now?
0: It's a gritty six-track collection marked by

Today I'm exploring opportunities and decisions. And it's come out of recently watching The Hobbit again. I love the first scene where all these dwarfs descend on the poor Bilbo, who's been recommended as a burglar to go on their expedition, but he turns them down. He doesn't want adventure at all. He's a hobbit. In the morning, he wakes up and the house is silent. He pretends to be relieved and then sees the contract lying on the table unsigned. There's a pause as he looks over it, and then all of a sudden he has a change of heart. He runs after the dwarfs. Someone asks him, "What's the big hurry?" And he calls out after them, "I'm going on an adventure!" It's all about the mindset that Bilbo had when faced with the dilemma, should I stay or should I go? Should I stick or should I twist? If he hadn't accepted that invitation to join the adventure, he would have undoubtedly missed out. Of course, in films where people are given these opportunities, they nearly always grasp them. I particularly love, though, the animation Up and the opening sequence of the old guy remembering his life and how the dreams of travel and family had passed him by. And he'd still got the love of his life to look back on. Of course, then, he throws caution to the wind and goes on his big adventure involving balloons. In life, if we're honest, we don't always have those big choice moments. To coin another film-related phrase, a sliding doors moments, opportunities to grasp or to pass on, which alter our life direction. A couple of things I want to say about this. Firstly, don't worry about missing an opportunity or taking the wrong fork in the road. I believe that God gives us multiple opportunities, lots of different possible turns we can take that end up with us going in that direction. He isn't a wicked puppet master setting riddles we need to solve. God is rather a loving father that he helps us find our path in life. And secondly, it's not the big decisions that define our lives. Rather, it's the multiple small decisions and attitudes and responses that over time make us who we are, doing what we do. And if we were to widen our expectations in life, to allow our imaginations to have more influence on our realities, then who's to say we won't see

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1: DJ and music producer Topher Jones, better known as Rave Jesus, presents his debut album, I Met God on the Dance Floor. It's a 77-minute mix of uplifting beats and sanctified bangers. Including the Cross Rhythms radio hit, He's on the Move. You will also find remixes of hits by Martin Smith and Brandon Lake, and guest vocals from

Many recent media presentations have teased the debate between atheism and Christianity, speculating which way the latest scientific advancements point. Guardian Weekly's article, Science New God Squad, for example, states that when one scans the shelves of a fashionable bookshop these days, we find an epidemic of God chasing. And even the most rigorous of scientists are tracking God.

decent atheist at further comments, having resisted the priests, puts his faith in science and is now disillusioned with the second bunch as much as the first. For too long, many ordinary people have deluded themselves that only unintelligent people really believe in God. Such a view is clearly now out of date. Welcome to the 21st century. God is back in town. This is John Smith.

0: Join me, Esther Staplestone, for a new series of Close Encounters. 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
1: I felt like I knew him when I was reading the Bible. 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
0: There'll be inspiring, emotive and heartwarming stories as we talk to people who've seen their lives totally transformed through a deeply spiritual experience.
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5: From the Sky News Centre at 5, it's understood Andy Burnham wants to be Prime Minister in September, but the man currently in the job insists he won't quit. Sir Keir Starmer's promising to fight any leadership challenge after the former Greater Manchester Mayor became an MP by winning the Makerfield by-election.
6: The word Makerfield in the future must be known as a byword for the change that came to British politics. This is the moment. We've been on a path for 40 years that simply hasn't worked.
5: Wes Streeting also wants to be Labour leader. Our political editor Beth Rigby expects MPs will make the PM's weekend difficult.
7: They're going to put the squeeze on him. They're going to make it really uncomfortable. They're going to make it clear to him that many MPs want him to go. Maybe they build up a list of dozens and dozens of MPs. Maybe some in the cabinet move.
5: But the Tories and SNP each won by-elections in Scotland. Elsewhere, a US official says a ceasefire between Israel and Hezbollah is now in effect. Earlier, Lebanon's health ministry reported 47 people had been killed in Israeli strikes. A stepmum's been jailed for 12 years for the manslaughter of a 5-year-old girl in a hot bath in South London almost 50 years ago. Andrea Bernard's brother says he was threatened to keep quiet. Three prisoners have been given whole life orders for murdering a child killer behind bars. Inmate Kyle Bevan was stabbed to death in West Yorkshire last year. It's understood a 3-year-old boy was attacked by at least one crocodile after ending up in an enclosure at a zoo in Cambridgeshire. He's in a critical but stable condition. It's reported the zoo's owner's wife jumped in to save the toddler. Reptile expert Chris Newman says he's been in touch.
8: Grace is a remarkable lady. She's incredibly brave, but she's okay. And obviously her intervention would have made a huge difference, I'm sure.
5: And a pub chain's asking for a £5 per person deposit to reserve a table for England and Scotland World Cup games. Green King says it wants to create the best atmosphere. That's the latest. I'm Cam Hall.

his second full-length project is a high-energy hip-hop release. I've been up late thinking straight by my lips. Hey, yeah, okay, I'm talking about that. Girl, you love good news, have you heard about it? Centered on the theme of trusting God's plan even when life feels uncertain. And featuring guest artists like Torrin Wells and Tommy Royale. You know the vibes, man. And I like it, like it, like it, like it, like it. It's available now. Fine by me.

0: 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I'm Tanya and I'm here with Amelia, and you're listening to Coffee Catch-Up's Espresso.
1: In this hour, you'll hear myself and Tanya talking about life and faith and generally having a good time.
0: And of course, you'll hear lots of great music too. So let's get straight into it.

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1: Hello, you are listening to Amelia and Tanya from Coffee Catch-Up's podcast on Cross Rhythms Plymouth, and this is Coffee Catch-Up's Espresso. Hi Tanya, how are you doing?
2: I'm good because we finally had some sunshine.
1: Glorious sunshine and an actual heatwave.
2: I know, I love it. I work as a tour guide sometimes, and when guests come over here from like the States, where a lot of places, not all, some of the states have a similar climate to us, but once it's their summer, it stays like good weather.
1: Oh yeah, sure.
2: And so they were like, you know, they are so surprised when they walk out of their hotel in the morning and it's beautiful sunshine. Mm. And then later that afternoon, it's just freezing and cold and yeah. wet. And they're like, what is this country?
1: What do I do?
2: So it always makes me laugh because actually, I think we're quite well adapted at dealing with the weather.
1: Sure.
2: Although there's nothing British people enjoy more than complaining about the weather.
1: No, that is very true.
2: When it's really hot, it's too hot.
1: Yeah.
2: When it's raining, obviously, it's always raining. When it's cold, it's too cold.
1: Yeah.
2: We love to have a little moan about the weather.
1: We do, but then we do have a lot of it, so I feel like we are entitled to have a little
2: matter. I feel like it's a bonding process.
1: Yeah, this is also true.
2: If you can't think of anything nice to say, then restrict your remarks to the weather.
1: Yeah. Sage advice.
2: Absolutely top tier.
1: But today we are going to talk about the lovely, lovely topic that is summer. Is summer your favourite season, or are you...
2: No, spring for me.
1: Fair, that is fair. Mm. Summer is my favourite season.
2: It is, you are a summer girl.
1: I am a summer girl. I am at my happiest in the summer. So, question.
2: Yeah.
1: What is on your summer bucket list?
2: Well, I can't say that I've made a summer bucket list. Perhaps I should, but I have got some things that I'm looking forward to for the summer.
1: Yeah.
2: So one of them is actually I've got a little family holiday in the English-Scottish border.
1: Very nice.
2: The English side.
1: Yeah.
2: Until we occasionally pop over to the Scottish side. And it's like my whole, my mum's side of the family is huge. It's just all of us every couple of years gather together. And
1: so
2: because they
1: nice.
2: Live all over Europe, not just the country, we don't get to see each other very often. So I'm really looking forward to that. We don't really ever plan anything. We just sort of sit around and chat. But my plan is to walk part of Hadrian's Wall.
1: Yes, Hadrian's Wall is so cool.
2: Yeah, because I have not hiked it, really. I've hiked many parts of the UK. I love hiking in this country because it's not too hot.
1: Mm-hmm.
2: And I'm really looking forward to doing it.
1: So fun. Do you know which part of Hadrian's Wall you're
2: I haven't
1: to?
2: Yet decided.
1: That's fair. That's fair.
2: And, yeah, it's in August, so we'll see how we feel on the day.
1: Yeah, very exciting. I can recommend Housestead Fort. That's quite fun.
2: Okay, nice.
1: I've not been to Vindolanda, but I would love to go, and that's like the most famous fort on there.
2: Yeah, fun. I'll definitely try and check those out if I've got the time.
1: Yeah, do.
2: What about you? Have you got a summer bucket list going on?
1: Yes, I have. I actually made one the other day because I quite like to... one of the things I'm trying to do this year is be more seasonal. And so, like, kind of plan, like, just for every month, like, just a few things that are going to help me kind of be a bit more, for want of a better phrase, like, in touch with that month and like the good things about it to help me be a bit more present and enjoy the season. So I made a summer bucket list the other day. One of the things I really want to do is more wild swimming.
2: Oh, lovely.
1: Because I go in the sea every year and I really enjoy that. But like, I know there's quite a lot of places on Dartmoor where you can do wild swimming that are supposed to be quite nice, but I've never actually done them. So I've heard Foggintore Quarry is quite a good place to go.
2: Yes, it is. It's very popular.
1: Yeah.
2: It's not the best place to go. In my opinion, I would go up Tavy Cleeve, not Peter Tavy Cleeve. That's a good pub, though, Peter Tavy. I'd go up Tavy Cleeve, and if you walk up it, there's a few good spots to go wild swimming. Foggintore Quarry is good, but for me, there's quite a lot of, like, rocks protruding so it's good, but I would go to Tavy Cleeve.
1: See, I knew you'd be the right person to talk to about this. Tanya is our resident Dartmoor expert.
2: I love Dartmoor. I think I say it almost every week. My favourite place.
1: I love it. So cool. We're going to be talking a little bit more about our summer bucket lists right after some music.
2: Can't

0: Hello and welcome back to Coffee Catch-Ups Espresso with Amelia and Tanya. We're talking a little bit about our summer bucket list today because it is summer and we are very happy about this. So I was saying I want to try some more wild swimming spots on Dartmoor, which is going to be very fun. And what was your first one? Just remind us.
1: Hadrian's Wall.
0: Hadrian's Wall. Hiking. Yes, so fun. Have you got anything else that you particularly want to do this summer?
1: I do, because last year I got to the end of the summer and I realised I had been to a grand total of one barbecue over the summer. Because I was on tour for a lot of last year and then I ended up being in London a lot, and you don't tend to go for a barbecue in London?
0: No, that I can imagine not actually.
1: Yeah,
0: that's fair.
1: Obviously you're not allowed to have barbecues in the parks, and then it's sort of, everyone lives so far away, you tend to go to a rooftop bar, which is great fun.
0: Sure, that is also quite fun.
1: But I was like, oh my goodness, I went through the summer and we had good weather last year, and I barely went to any barbecues. So my plan is to have some barbecues down here in Devon, which is the best place to have a barbecue. So
0: agreed.
1: Yeah.
0: Very
1: it's
0: nice.
1: Boring, isn't it? But
0: no, it's not
1: on
0: at
1: my
0: all.
1: List.
0: It's every year I'm like, I need to make the most of barbecue season.
1: Mm-hmm,
0: like
1: absolutely.
0: It's an essential for sure. Like especially when the weather's as nice as it is. Like you have to do
1: Which will go to barbecue food? It's not Snapchat, we've skipped ahead.
0: It's not Snapchat. My go-to barbecue food. One of the things I absolutely love is having like standard like brioche bun, burger, barbecue sauce, and plastic cheese.
1: That is plastic like, cheese.
0: Yeah, it's a little bit of a guilty
1: like
0: pleasure.
1: Like the orange plastic cheese.
0: Yeah, that you get in slices. No, I'm sorry, Tanya does not approve.
1: Yeah, so no from Tanya. The plastic cheese ruins it for me.
0: There you go. How about you?
1: For a barbecue, I tend to enjoy a chicken thigh on a barbecue.
0: Yes, so
1: usually
0: good.
1: Marinated in like a jerk chicken sauce.
0: I like that.
1: Yes,
0: like
1: please.
0: That. Very, very nice.
1: Mm. Anyway, tell us about your bucket list for summer.
0: Yeah, so another thing that I really want to do, speaking of food, I'd actually like to try at least 3 new tapas recipes. Like, I really enjoy tapas, and we had a meal, a friend of mine was leaving, which is incredibly rude, but we had a leaving meal for her, we did tapas.
1: Nice.
0: And I was like, oh, do you know what, I've got a tapas recipe book, and I literally have barely used it, so I want to try some tapas recipes, and I feel like that's quite a summery food thing to do.
1: Well, I tell you what, Amelia, if you ever need someone to try out some recipes on... I think I know someone who likes food, who you sort
0: you?
1: Of like, yeah.
0: Who would that be then?
1: Actually, the name escapes me, but they're really cool and great.
0: Does it begin with a T by any chance?
1: Maybe.
0: Crazy. But yeah, I might see if I can try making croquettes, because croquettes are like one of the best tapas in my opinion.
1: Good.
0: And I don't think I've ever actually made patatas bravas.
1: No,
0: like,
1: have I.
0: I've had patatas bravas many times, but I've never actually made it myself, so I might give it a go.
1: Do you consider tapas to be a summer thing? Would you continue this on into the autumn?
0: I mean, I might continue it on into the autumn, but it's one of those things that I think, because I associate, obviously it's Spanish, so I associate it with Spain and therefore sunshine. So just in my head, it's like a summer thing. Right, we are going to be back in just a minute with some more summer-related chats. But for now, here's some music to listen to. Don't go anywhere.

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1: From a child star on Broadway to R&B hitmaker, we take a look at the history of Lee Varsey. We report on the rise of US singer and songwriter Patrick Mabry. And one-time Hillsong singer Aidan King speaks about relocating to the US and developing a solo career.
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4: Hello and welcome back to Coffee Catch-Ups Espresso with Amelia and Tanya. We're talking about our summer bucket list today, so just the things that we want to do to make the most of the summer season, which is very exciting. Tanya, do you have one last summer bucket list item for us?
5: Yeah, I do. All of mine involve, like, outdoor activities, because let's be honest, in the UK, you don't get the nice weather for very long.
4: No.
5: So mine, I mean, always hiking, but I feel like I've already said that with Hadrian's Wall. But I really want to do some long full day cycles because I really love doing that. I particularly want to do the coast to coast. I have done it before,
4: nice.
5: But I'd love to do it with a friend and just have like a kind of relaxed time. I've done it before where you're like racing the clock and you're trying to get in a good time, but actually I want to do with a friend. I want to start in Ilfracombe and leisurely cycle, stop overnight, cycle, get a bit more, stop at a nice kind of pub or cafe along the way, and then eventually make your way down to Plymouth. But what's going to be quite challenging for that for me is the coast to coast route. Once you get to Tavistock, joins the Drake's Trail, or Oakhampton, you join the Drake's Trail. Anyway, then from there, then you go up Drake's Trail and you literally cycle past my house.
4: No way.
5: But to do the coast to coast, you've got to get all the way to Plymouth. So sure. I will be cycling past my house, massive hill up to Yelverton.
4: Yeah.
5: Past my house going, oh, I could just say I did it. I just stay at my house.
4: It's all right, I won't tell if you don't.
5: Well, now I've very publicly aired it to the radio, so I best complete it.
4: There you go. But

0: think that's like part of what this concept is about, isn't it? It's like it could be doing the amazing huge stuff, which is absolutely amazing, like wanting to see the coast to coast or hike Hadrian's Wall. But I like, you know, if for me, when I'm just kind of, because I'm mostly going to be down here during the summer, I've not really got the opportunity to go anywhere at the moment, unfortunately. But like just trying to make the most of the weather, like being with friends and just sitting and having a yap in a beer garden sounds absolutely gorgeous.
1: There is like, something nice about having a drink outside, I know.
0: It's lovely, isn't it?
1: It's lovely. I sometimes just like buy like a beer or a, I don't know, Prosecco from the co-op or something and go and sit on Dartmoor with a few friends.
0: So there's just
1: something really lovely about that. And then you get the kind of coolness of the evening, maybe a nice cheeky sunset, you know. Oh, it's lovely.
0: Lovely. Lovely.
1: That's lovely. And that's when you've got those days you just got to keep in your heart when you're when it's raining and it's dark at 3 o'clock in the afternoon in the winter. Just like, it's all right, summer's on its way.
0: Absolutely. Absolutely. It's the kind of thing you can hang on to. And also, I mean, like, you're not necessarily having to spend out a load of money to do anything big. It's just about actually kind of like creating space and like making time to just intentionally rest and intentionally get some vitamin D. And, you know, hopefully with a great view as well. I love, there's a, I couldn't tell you what it's called, but I think there's a hotel. There's probably many hotels like this, but in St. Ives, that as you are going down into the town, they've got like a rooftop terrace. And I remember sitting there with a drink and looking out at the sea, and it's just, gorgeous. Absolutely gorgeous.
1: It's beautiful. Beautiful. Yeah. Oh, and the sea is just so beautiful. We're so blessed in the southwest to be not far away from it.
0: But yeah, no, we are so blessed. It's such a wonderful place to live. We are going to be back very shortly with some snack chat. But first, here's some great music.

0: Whoop whoop hello, and welcome back to Coffee Catch-Ups Espresso with Amelia and Tanya. We've been talking about our summer bucket list today, and so therefore for Snack Chat, we had to have it summer themed.
1: Yes.
0: So one of the things that I love doing during the summer, as I'm sure many of you listening also love doing, is having a picnic.
1: Love a picnic. Particularly on Dartmoor.
0: Yes.
1: Just getting amazing. In as many Dartmoor references as I can.
0: You have been the Dartmoor evangelist today.
1: Absolutely, every day.
0: Because Dartmoor's great. Dartmoor's great. I love a picnic at a National Trust property. So much fun. I went to Killerton the other day with my friend. That was gorgeous. And we sat on the lawn with a picnic and it was delightful. But my question to you is, what are your absolutely cannot go to a picnic without this essentials?
1: Hummus.
0: Amen, sister. So good.
1: I love hummus. There was a brief time in my life where I was worried that I was addicted to hummus, because I think I probably was.
0: Yes.
1: Substance abuse of hummus. But hummus is a great picnic snack because you feel somewhat healthy by having it, and you get your carrot slices and your breadsticks if you want them, but I prefer the carrot slice or the cucumber slice.
0: Nice.
1: And yeah, just have some hummus. It's great.
0: So good.
1: It's great. Easily transportable.
0: Good. Yeah.
1: It's a top tier picnic snack.
0: Beautiful. Can't get around it. I absolutely love having strawberries on a picnic.
1: Why didn't I say that?
0: Honestly, it's one of my favourite things is when it's strawberry season, which obviously it is again at the moment. So you get like good quality British strawberries, sit on a blanket in the sunshine with a mate and just go for some really great strawberries.
1: Yes.
0: Honestly.
1: Yes, strawberries.
0: One of life's like most incredible pleasures.
1: It is amazing.
0: Honestly.
1: Do you know what I used to do as a child that I used to absolutely adore? We used to go to Luke's Farm and do fruit picking and then make jam. And I just had a flashback to that.
0: Good.
1: I don't know if they do it anymore. I don't think they do.
0: No.
1: But, I absolutely... The freshly picked strawberries are like a whole new level of strawberry.
0: Gorgeous. Honestly, so good. Do you know what else, though, I rarely can go without at a picnic, which is on completely opposite end of the spectrum? Pork pies.
1: Oh.
0: Mate, I mean, absolutely love me a pork pie. It's so good.
1: I feel like that's a very British thing to say.
0: It's a very British thing to say.
1: Or like a Scotch egg as well. Like people have pork pies, Scotch eggs. What I always used to have was, as a kid, like when we would go on walks on Dartmoor and we'd have a picnic and it was like a big deal, the summer walk and a picnic, we would always have a tiny little fruit shoot. And then obviously loads of water as well. But as a result of that, I kind of sort of want to buy a fruit shoot whenever I go for a picnic, and then I'm incredibly disappointed because I realise I don't actually really like fruit shoots that much. But it's like the nostalgia value for me that I'm like, oh, actually, I like it.
0: Low key depressing, but also really low key, like really
1: sweet. Baby bells are a top tier.
0: Oh my gosh, do you know what? I had a baby bell for the first time in about 10 years the other day, and I was like,
1: how can you live that long without baby bells?
0: I just forgot they existed for a while, and then I saw them in the shop and I was like, hang on a second, I've got a hankering for a baby bell. It was so good.
1: Also, they come in their like self-contained hygiene little wax thing.
0: So good.
1: And you can like tear up the wax and like make it into little characters. I've done that before. I'm cool.
0: Yeah. Clearly. Guys, before we descend into absolute chaos, we are going to finish it there. Thank you so much for listening, and catch us next time on Coffee Catch-Ups Espresso. That was so good.

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1: Don't play the cross. 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
0: Hip hop, dance, and rock. We've got you covered.

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2: From the Sky News Centre at 6, Andy Burnham's allies say they want him to be in Downing Street by September, though the current occupant says he has no plans to quit. Nearly 100 Labour MPs now want a new leader. The former Greater Manchester Mayor, who won yesterday's Makerfield by-election, is expected to put himself forward, as is Wes Streeting. But Sir Keir Starmer's promising to fight.
3: If there is a contest, just to be clear with you, then yes, I will run, I will stand, and I've said repeatedly I'm not going to walk away from that.
2: Both the Conservatives and SNP won by-elections in Scotland. There are questions over whether the agreed ceasefire between Israel and Hezbollah will last. The previous one failed on a daily basis. A total of 30 people have now been sentenced for their involvement in riots in Cardiff sparked by the deaths of two teenagers. Kyrie Sullivan and Harvey Evans died in Ely in 2023 after their e-bike crashed minutes after being followed by a police van. A stepmother's been jailed for 12 years for killing a 5-year-old girl by scalding her in a hot bathtub as punishment nearly half a century ago. 67-year-old Janice Nix was sentenced for the manslaughter of Andrea Bernard in South London in 1978. Her death was treated as an accident until her older brother Desmond went to police in 2022 with a new account.
4: Janice said to me, "Say it was an accident." She told me to say that we were in the garden. If anyone asks, say we were in the garden and Andrea fell in the bath. And she promised that she wouldn't hit me anymore or beat me anymore. And that's what I did.
2: It's understood a 3-year-old boy was attacked by at least one crocodile after ending up in a zoo enclosure in Cambridgeshire. The child's in a critical but stable condition. And French tennis player Corentin Moutet has lost most of his prize money from Queen's after swearing 7 times during a post-match interview. He's been given the maximum punishment for unsportsmanlike behaviour. That's the latest. I'm Cam Hall.
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2: From the Sky News Centre at 7 and breaking news, British Transport Police are responding to reports two trains have crashed near Bedford. Emergency services, including fire and rescue crews, are on the scene. Thameslink says all lines are blocked between Bedford and Luton. Nearly 100 Labour MPs now want the Prime Minister to resign, with Andy Burnham's win in the Makerfield by-election allowing him to go for the job. Sir Keir Starmer says he'll fight any leadership challenge. Labour MP Luke Charters has this message for the PM.
3: He needs to wake up, smell the coffee. This was a message, not just about the fantastic constituency MP they've got here in Makerfield, but people here knew that they were part of something bigger.
2: Meanwhile, Tory leader Kemi Badenoch celebrating a win in Aberdeen South.
4: We know that 2 years ago we had our worst defeat ever, but the party is changing under my leadership. We are going in a new direction.
2: The Conservatives took the seat from the SNP, who held on to Arbroath and Broughty Ferry. Elsewhere, a stepmother's been sentenced to 12 years in jail for scalding a five-year-old girl to death in a hot bath in 1978. Andrea Bernard's death was treated as an accident until her brother gave police a new account in 2022. Iran's foreign ministry says a ceasefire in Lebanon must hold before further peace talks with the US. Israel and Hezbollah agreed to pause fighting earlier. Scotland are one win away from making history at the World Cup. Victory against Morocco tonight would see the country reach the knockout stages of the tournament for the first time. The atmosphere's building in Boston. Robert Fushek runs a pub there.
5: We've had record-breaking days ever since they got here, which is exciting. I would say it's like controlled chaos. Everything's been super well. I mean, it seems like their main mission is to drink us completely out of beer.
2: And businesses are being urged to relax dress codes and offer staff free water ahead of more hot weather. It says temperatures are expected to top 30 degrees Celsius again. That's the latest. I'm Cam Hall.
0: This is Cross Rhythms Plymouth.

0: big, big tune round here, I tell you. You need to be blessed up, man. Bless up.
1: Yeah.
0: Look at somebody right now and say, bless up.
1: Yeah.
0: No more sad face for you right now. We're just going to put the sadness away and we're going to worship God together. We're just going to bless ourselves, encourage ourselves in the

this tune is dedicated to you. Get up right now. You ever been mashed up? You ever been down, depressed, feeling defeated? I want you to know you can have the victory in Christ Jesus today.

I want you to know today that you're blessing Jesus. 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But you have to position yourself right. You have to get your life right. Look around your life. Is it?

if you haven't got Jesus yet, you're it's like you're leaving money on the table, you know what I mean? It don't make sense. The Bible says it's taste and see that the Lord is good. Trust me, once you have been near and around Jesus and you felt his presence and his love, you'll be wrecked for anything else. Simple as that. This is DJ Proclaimer. You're listening to a show called The Soul Cure Show. Been doing this show for years and years and years. And declaring the name of Jesus Christ, bringing you the latest, the greatest, and sometimes old school flexes and vibes.

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You like your reggae music? Look out for my reggae takeover show. But this show is all about tunes like this. Look at Afro, look at Urban, and definitely some soul and gospel R&B.

It never leaves us, fam. It never, you know. He's just faithful to his word, isn't he? Quick question, have you read your Bible today? Let me say that again. Have you read your Bible today?

0: Okay, so believe without seeing. I always saying that believing is seeing. The world says seeing is believing. The Bible says we walk by faith and not by sight, right? So TT, Birmingham, UK, big up Ruben. That aka Daddy.
1: Jamie J, the producer.
0: Loving the offerings, loving what's coming forward. This one as well, big shout, Minister Taff.
2: You know me not play with the devil, you know.
0: Tune is called Bam Bam.
2: Be a fire, we burn by them border, man.
0: I'm gonna make you hear this one, right?
2: Dingo.
0: Alright, let's.

every day of your life is written in his book, fam. 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And as I say, support the station that you heard the show on, all right? Tell them Proclaimer says so. One last one for you. Windy Danger featuring Kid Lee. 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
2: From the Sky News Centre at 8, two East Midlands Railway passenger trains have crashed south of Bedford. Footage shows the end of one Luton Airport Express carriage crumpled with clear damage to another. The East of England Ambulance Service has described it as a major incident with fire and rescue and hazardous response teams also on the scene. Police are asking relatives of those on board to stay away. Mohammed Yassin is Bedford's MP.
3: We heard there are some casualties, but we don't want people to speculate because the early stage. I really hope that the numbers are low, and I'm really, really concerned about the safety of the people who are affected. So we can't speculate at the moment. We don't have much detail.
2: Sir Keir Starmer's facing calls from almost 100 of his MPs to quit and set out a timetable for it. The pressure on him has grown after Andy Burnham, widely seen as a leadership challenger, won the Makerfield by-election. A woman's been jailed for 12 years for scalding her 5-year-old stepdaughter in a hot bath in 1978. Andrea Bernard's brother eventually told police about his sister's death 4 years ago, having been threatened to keep quiet. Two men following orders from a Russian-speaking online account have been jailed for plotting arson attacks linked to Sir Keir Starmer. A car and two homes were targeted last year. Scotland play Morocco in Boston tonight, knowing a win will take them into the knockout stages of the World Cup. Steve Clarke's side started the tournament with a 1-0 win against Haiti, while Morocco drew with Brazil. These supporters are confident.
4: Being ever the optimist and being typically Scottish, I'll go for a 1-1 draw.
5: Yeah, I'll go for a 1-1 draw. Maybe even Scotland sneaking it.
6: Well, hopefully we're going to win. That's why we're here. I mean, come on. You've got to be confident.
2: And England's cricketers are staring at a big defeat to New Zealand after a torrid day three of the second test. The tour is closed on 252 for three with a lead of 352 runs. That's the latest. I'm Cam Hall.

0: like you're staying near to the saviour. Stay near to the Lord of Lords, the Lamb of Calvary that takes away the sins of the world. The one who never held back but gave himself entirely for us. We should entirely give ourselves to him, isn't it? Dangerous times, fam. Pressure is up. Everybody knows the Lord is coming soon. And like ostrich, some people are burying their head. Those who are wise will put oil in their lamp. And they will simply trust the Lord and stay close to him.
1: No matter how the mountains are high.
0: And family, if you never repented yet, time is now to repent. Tell the devil to get up and leave.

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We have authority in Jesus Christ. Yeah. I'm in a war field. Tell that spirit of depression, no longer can he stay. Yeah. I'm in a war. The spirit of lack to get up and go. The spirit of loss. Yeah. And unforgiveness, and bitterness, and anger.

0: and Cuddy.
1: Literally trying to push God out the door, innit? They don't want us to pray in the schools. But you can show the picnic them all kind of wicked things.
0: Looking at the Bible and
1: all kind of perversions. But you can't pray with them. You can't tell them that God loves them. That God

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Gonna do some shout outs. If you want your shout out on the show, go to the YouTube channel, look up DJ Proclaimer or Proclaimer TV and leave a comment or comments. Subscribe, click the bell, and we'll give

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I think it was some kind of champagne with gold leaf in it. Let their doo-doo shiny. 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

0: But you were designed to be connected to God through His Son Jesus Christ.
1: I feel better.
0: And the only way
1: so much better
0: that you can receive Him into your life is through His grace and mercy.

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We come. Of what the Lord has done for us, I tell you, fam, no more messing about. 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

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Born in the same. Featuring Big Born again, this is Dennis McLean, brand new just for you.

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So Dawn Graham, a big shouting out to you. Delcy Chisholm, we send toes down. Said you that love. Said that there's power in the blood of Jesus.

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Okay, Sister Christina, Princess Christina, God bless you, my sister.

I love you till I can't love you no more, you know. And then I want to love you some more. He's done so much for me, how about you? I feel so grateful. Do you feel grateful? What kind of place, what kind of mess would we be in? And of course, the word of God that says that God so loved the world that he gave his one and only son, that whosoever would believe in him would not perish but have everlasting life. So basically, God has given us an opportunity to be reconciled to him. That's made right with him. That's brought into a right relationship with him. Guys, you know, when it comes to righteousness and holiness, I don't actually think we've got an understanding really of what it means. We obviously as humans have our own standards and that, but compared to God's purity and holiness, we don't even begin to understand. And God was so concerned that we disconnected from him that he sent his only son. Imagine. I love my kids so much, man. I'd step in front of a bus for them. I could not imagine sending my children to die for a bunch of people that were estranged to me and disobeying me and, you know, just doing wickedness. But God loves us so much, he gives us an opportunity through Jesus. So my question to you today is, are you going to accept the free gift of salvation that Jesus offers? You might have questions, but I promise you that as soon as you connect with Jesus Christ, those questions become irrelevant because you just know that you know that you know that you know.

0: Family, I pray that this show has blessed you. Please like, subscribe, click the bell on YouTube so you get notified. Notified even. Notified. And also, if you are listening to the show on one of our radio partners, please would you support that station with your whole heart. Please pray for them, support them financially, encourage them, man. Share their link and make everybody tune into them, yeah? Lock them on 24 on the dial. Let me tell you, man, playing tune for Jesus is not easy. I could play the most Lucci, the most Berris, Sanchez, and all them tunes.
1: No, it's not my might.
0: And I love them artists.
1: Not my power.
0: But this gospel has to preach, right?
1: It's the spirit of the Lord, the consuming fire.
0: So we're not cutting no corner, man. We're telling you straight that Jesus is Lord.
1: Fire. Oh, from the fire band.
0: Because we don't want you to go to hell.
1: No one that crush me.
0: Please consider the words I've said today. Consider the words of the song.
1: Put on the armor, with the Bible on your hand. Come and we plead.
0: But family, it's not a joke thing. God is coming soon. Jesus is coming back. There's an urgency now.

I tell you what, we're inside the last 3 minutes. Let's just pray for any sickness. Anybody carrying any sickness anywhere in your body, any disease, any backache, and anything, man, toe ache, whatever you got going on right now, in the name of Jesus, I declare you're healed. I declare your eye is healed. Somebody, you've got like a pain in your eye coming, like you've got a little bit of glass in your eye. It's your right eye in Jesus' name, and it's a lady. I declare that you are healed in Jesus' name. Somebody else, you've got a problem with your fingers on your left hand, the kind of small finger, the one next to it. In Jesus' name, I declare that you're healed. It might even be the gap between your fingers. And anybody else who's carrying cancer, who's carrying arthritis, who's carrying any disease, disease of the blood. If you've got disease of the blood right now, I'm shouting it out. In Jesus' name, I declare you are healed. Receive your healing. Till next time, family, love you in Jesus' name. God bless you.

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2: From the Sky News Centre at 9, two trains have crashed south of Bedford, with the RMT union hearing reports of serious injuries among passengers and crew. Two East Midlands Railway services bound for London St Pancras are involved. It happened just after 5 o'clock this afternoon. It's understood a stationary train reporting a failure was hit from behind. Railway expert Tony Miles says it raises lots of questions.
3: The train should have been kept a safe distance apart. If one had come to a stop, then the one that was following it should have been kept a couple of signals behind it. So was there a reason why it was able to catch up with the train in front? Was there a problem with the signal system that didn't detect a train was there for some reason?
2: Aerial footage shows clear damage to at least two carriages and emergency services spread across a field. Police are asking friends and family of those on board not to travel to the scene. Local hospitals are asking only those with genuine emergencies to attend. Here's North Bedfordshire MP Richard Fuller.
4: You may have heard reports directly yourself about the local people also trying to help out by providing food and water and supplies to people who are stranded in these fields. So everyone's pulling together.
2: Well, the Transport Secretary says she's deeply concerned. In other news, Andy Burnham's allies are reportedly hoping to install him as Prime Minister by September, following his victory in yesterday's Makerfield by-election. It's increased pressure on Sir Keir Starmer. A woman starting a 12-year jail sentence after killing her 5-year-old stepdaughter by scalding her in a hot bath nearly 50 years ago. Andrea Bernard's death had been treated as an accident until her brother gave police new information in 2022. Scotland could reach the knockout stages of the World Cup for the first time tonight. That'll happen if they beat Morocco in Boston. Captain Andy Robertson's ready for the challenge.
5: If we can put in our best performance, then, you know, I believe that we can get what we want and hopefully be the ones that achieve the history.
2: And the USA are on track to secure their place in the next round. The co-hosts lead Australia 2-0. That's the latest. I'm Cam Hall.
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6: 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Mad Minute!
7: 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How controversial. Well, I've got news for you. Jesus

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6: From the Sky News Centre at 10, British Transport Police have confirmed one person has died and a number of people have been injured after two East Midlands railway trains crashed near Bedford. It's understood a stationary train was hit from behind while reporting a fault. Aerial footage shows damage to two carriages and people being treated on a field next to the tracks. Our correspondent Shaman Freeman-Powell is at the scene.
7: We've seen at least five fire and rescue trucks in this area in the last few moments, including lots of ambulance vehicles as well. We also know that air ambulance are among the resources which have been sent to this incident.
6: Local hospitals are urging people to only attend for genuine emergencies. Andy Burnham's allies reportedly want him to be Prime Minister in September, but the man currently in the job insists he won't quit. Keir Starmer's promising to fight any leadership challenge after the former Greater Manchester Mayor became an MP by winning the Makerfield by-election. Voters there have had their say.
8: All we want and are hopeful for is that our community now hasn't just been used.
9: I am actually probably one of the few Keir Starmer supporters as well, so I was in a right dilemma.
10: Personally, I would rather see Andy Burnham waited out till the next general election and then go for the leadership.
6: It's understood a three-year-old boy was attacked by at least one crocodile after ending up in an enclosure at a zoo in Cambridgeshire. He remains in hospital. Scotland are in World Cup action in an hour. A win against Morocco in Boston will take them through to the knockout stages for the first time. Here's manager Steve Clarke, who's expecting a challenge.
11: They can open a game, they can create 1v1s, they can beat you 1v1. So, yeah, for me, Morocco are the real deal.
6: And England's cricketers are at risk of a big defeat against New Zealand in the second test. The visitors finished day three on 252 for three with a lead of 352 runs. Henry Nicholls will resume tomorrow on 119. That's the latest. I'm Cam Hall.
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The beat is so hard, I had to defeat it and leave it to God. Saw what you could, but it's seasoning off, bro.

this all. I linked up with WAP. He sent me the cream of the crop. I told him to beat it so hard, I had to defeat it and lead it to cry. I saw what you cooked with the seasoning and all. Brought the leash and I'm feeding the dog. When demons involved, I leave it to...

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I mean, the music they were supposed to be going to sleep to. that's him, you know. He's creative like that, which I think is super cool. And, you know, he's pretty ambitious, too. I mean, when he was in pre-K, he had a wax figurine business that he would sell from the snacks that he would eat, right? And then when he's in fifth grade, he had a duct tape business selling duct tape wallets. Yeah, he's just, he really gets it. He gets people. And he gets what they need pretty well.

race where they fire rounds. I've been raising the fire now. Shadow rack, I ain't bowing down. We the king's man, y'all frauds, y'all ain't got a crown. I can hear that old giant now. X cuts throats in the bass, singing choir now. And I've been wild a little while now. I send it to the sheep and I

0: raising up end time saints that will spread out revival on this nation despite all of your wicked plans. In Jesus' name. 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
2: From the Sky News Centre at 11, one person has died and almost 90 others have been injured after two trains collided south of Bedford shortly after 5 o'clock this evening. Emergency services have declared a major incident. The crash involved two East Midlands railway services, both heading towards London St Pancras. It's understood one train had stopped after reporting a fault when it was struck from behind by the other service. Tony Miles, who's a railway expert, says it's a rare occurrence.
3: Fortunately, it's one of those things that actually doesn't happen very frequently anymore in this country, but still, whenever it does happen, it's obviously a very nasty situation and a tragedy, as in this case.
2: The East of England Ambulance Service says 11 people have been critically injured, a further 22 have been seriously hurt, another 56 were treated for minor injuries. Passengers have described scenes of panic, with one saying it felt like being in a bomb explosion. Andy Burnham's allies are reportedly hoping to install him as Prime Minister by September following his victory in yesterday's Makerfield by-election. It's increased pressure on Sir Keir Starmer, who's vowed to see off any leadership challenge. It's understood a three-year-old boy was attacked by at least one crocodile after ending up in an enclosure at a zoo in Cambridgeshire. He remains in a critical but stable condition in hospital. Sport now, and a huge night is in store for Scotland at the World Cup. James Matthews reports.
4: It's a chance for Scotland to make history as they aim to reach the knockout stages of the tournament for the very first time. A win against Morocco here in Boston will see them progress. A draw will also leave them in a strong position. It's a tall order against a Moroccan side ranked sixth in the world against Scotland's 42. History beckons, but it won't be easy.
2: And the Met Office has issued an amber extreme heat warning for southern and eastern England and South Wales on Monday and Tuesday, with temperatures expected to reach 35 degrees. That's the latest. I'm Daisy Steele.
0: This is Cross Rhythms Plymouth.
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woke up in a cell, where am I at? Yeah, it's cold, but I like that. What am I trapped? Heart's beating out of my chest. Doors locked, but the keys are in my hands. Yeah, that's why it doesn't make sense, does it? I make songs that don't make friends. Judge me, might smile, but it ain't that funny. Sing along to the pain, they love it. Life's like a merry-go-round, and I'm still trying to figure it out.

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1: The

capstone on the obelisk. 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Machiavelli stop and frisk, biotech on top your wrist and forehead. Born just before the apocalypse, I saw red. A young life that grew on these monuments. The Most High found me right there to my astonishment. The Lord steps low to find a soul. 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Then advance the kingdom through your region if you're so inclined. In the last days he pours spirit upon all flesh. A real lightsaber with our labor till we all rest. The tall stretch and fall short, we all flex

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Met some Christian artists who think they celebrities. I went to 3 award shows. I felt

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She was so insecure. She had no idea what this world had in store for her. Drinking, drugs, and sex. 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

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So he'd lean onto somebody who would not

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Everyone's a hypocrite. 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
3: From the Sky News Centre at midnight, a train driver has died and around 90 others have been injured after two trains collided in Bedfordshire last night. It happened shortly after 5 o'clock near Bedford South, involving two East Midlands railway services. One of the trains is understood to have been stationary when it was struck from behind. Transport Secretary Heidi Alexander says investigators are working to establish how the crash happened.
4: There were two trains that collided, an East Midlands railway service running from Nottingham to St Pancras and one running from Corby to St Pancras. It is too early to speculate, and that's why it's so important that the inspectors from the Rail Accident Investigation Branch were there very quickly.
3: The East of England Ambulance Service says 11 people suffered very serious injuries, with a further 22 badly hurt. More than 20 ambulances and 6 air ambulances were sent to the scene. Passengers described scenes of panic, with one comparing the impact to a bomb explosion and reporting people trapped with broken limbs. Andy Burnham's allies want him to be Prime Minister in September, but the man currently in the job insists he won't quit. Sir Keir Starmer's promising to fight any leadership challenge after the former Greater Manchester Mayor became an MP by winning the Makerfield by-election. It's understood a 3-year-old boy was attacked by at least one crocodile after ending up in an enclosure at a zoo in Cambridgeshire. He remains in hospital. Sport now. In Scotland suffered a disastrous start to their World Cup group game against Morocco. Joe Rawson's watching with fans in Boston.
5: Scotland 0, Morocco 1. The Tartan Army was silenced in the first 2 minutes at the Boston Stadium. Ismail Sabari with a rocking of a finish to put the African champions ahead. Steve Clark's side have been on the back foot for most of the half, holding on at times, but they have got to the break with it just being the one goal deficit. Scotland 0, Morocco 1.
3: That's the latest. I'm Daisy Steele.
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1: I don't often sit down and ask myself, why do I believe in God? Because he's been such a big part of my life for so long. I was brought up in the church. And as a child, it's very easy to accept God and to accept Jesus. In, I suppose in the same way that you can believe in Father Christmas and the Tooth Fairy, because no one really gives you any reason to doubt it. But when you grow up and you start to think like an adult and you start to question things, and Father Christmas stops leaving you presents and the Tooth Fairy stops leaving you 50p, God becomes a big question mark. And I think many people that are brought up in the church go through a time of really doubting God, perhaps keeping him at arm's length. And perhaps experiencing life outside the safe confines of the church, and that's certainly something that I did. As a result of that, I suppose, and the result of my own stupidity mainly, I became a mum 2 years ago, and I'm now bringing up a child on my own. But in spite of me, God has managed to turn my life into something that I would consider worthwhile.
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0: as it is in heaven. Give us this day our daily bread. Forgive us our trespasses as we forgive those that trespass against us. Lead us not into temptation, but deliver us from evil. For thine is the kingdom, the power, and the glory, forever and ever. Amen.
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2: From the Sky News Centre at 1, a train driver has died and around 90 people have been injured after two trains collided near Bedford last night. One of the services is understood to have been stationary when it was struck from behind. Passengers have described scenes of carnage, with one saying it felt like a bomb explosion, while others reported broken limbs and people crying out for help. Investigators are now working to establish exactly what went wrong. Rail expert Philip Haig says it's taken him completely by surprise.
3: Somewhat mystified as to how it's happened. We have on the railways here signalling systems that are designed to keep trains apart and prevent this sort of thing happening.
2: There's growing pressure on the Prime Minister to think about his position, with calls for him to spend the weekend reflecting. Sir Keir Starmer's promising to fight any leadership challenge after Andy Burnham's victory in the Makerfield by-election. A three-year-old boy remains in a critical condition after being attacked by a crocodile at a zoo in Cambridgeshire. Police are investigating how the child came to be in the enclosure. A man arrested on suspicion of attempted murder has been released on bail. Scotland have been involved in a close battle with Morocco at the World Cup. Joe Rawson's watching with fans in Boston.
4: Scotland's hopes of progressing in the World Cup in the balance after a 1-0 defeat to Morocco here in Boston. Ismail Sabari's goal after just 71 seconds, enough to secure the African champions the win. Steve Clark's side fought bravely but couldn't find the equaliser. It means they may need to get a positive result against Brazil next week to progress.
2: Meanwhile, the USA are into the knockout stages after beating Australia 2-0. An amber extreme heat warning's been issued for parts of England and Wales on Monday and Tuesday, with temperatures expected to climb above 34 degrees. The Met Office says heatwave thresholds are likely to be reached this weekend, with a small chance of breaking June's temperature record. That's the latest. I'm Daisy Steele.
0: This is Cross Rhythms Plymouth.
5: You ever have that feeling where you're not sure if you're awake or still dreaming?
6: 10, 9, 8, 7, 6, we have a go. 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We have booster ignition and liftoff.